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0: It's Loudwire Nights, Mighty Metallica right there with Master of Puppets. Here in just a couple of hours, we're going to celebrate Mighty Metallica as we do every weeknight with Mission Metallica. Three songs back to back to back. And last night, we celebrated the anniversary of the release of And Justice for All. And I figure this is such a big album, we can't just do one night. So we're going to keep celebrating it tonight. But this time we're playing live performances of songs from And Justice for All. That's coming up in just a couple of hours. Right now, I'm taking a quick break. When I get back, the new one from Cage the Elephant. 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
3: People need advice. 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
1: Oh, here's someone picking a fight with Kelly. 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

It's Loud or Not. It's a little Green Day for you. The number here is 844-205-LOUD, 844-205-5683. Anything you need, man, I'm here for it. Right now, it's Def Lep. It's Loudwire Nights.

0: Shine Down and Young Again. 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And I'm guessing they'll play that one live at their beach festival, the Lunatic Ball, that's coming up later in October. It's going to be Shine Down playing 2 headlining sets. You'll see Bush, From Ashes to New, even Hanson. I love that they're on the list, man. 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Coming up next, man, I've got some details about Marilyn Manson that I am very excited about.
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iconic franchise, and he has produced the last few albums from Mr. Marilyn Manson. I'm talking about Tyler Bates. He is going to be on the show tomorrow night. I cannot wait to jump into just this crazy life that he has led and everything he's got going on right now. Tomorrow night, Tyler Bates. Right now, it's Marilyn Manson. This is Exit Wound. It's Loudwire Nights.

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It's Loudwire Nights. Tomorrow night marks the season opener for the Seattle Seahawks. They're playing the Patriots. And Soundgarden, with Taylor Momsen singing, will be doing the halftime show. It's pretty badass, man. My name is Chuck. Coming up in this hour, we'll get the latest from Ashes to New. Right now, it's A Perfect Circle and Starless. It's Loudwire.

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0: So Outdoor Nights coming up in less than an hour. We'll jump into Mission Metallica. We do it every weeknight, man. Three songs back, two back, two back. And tonight we are continuing the celebrations that we started last night. Yesterday marked the anniversary of the release of And Justice for All. Tonight we're going to hear some live performances of a few of those tracks from Justice. That's coming up, man. Right now, I got to take a quick break. When I get back, the latest from Ashes to New.
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2: People need advice. Brooks wrote in and wanted to know if he should be weirded out that his girlfriend has been sending texts with photos of outfits she was going to wear, asking his brother and dad if he would like them. 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

0: Foo Fighters, It's Loud Right Nights. Before that, they're a little bit of Rage Against the Machine with Guerrilla Radio off of the Battle of Los Angeles. My name is Chuck. Right now, man, we got to pay tribute to Ozzy.
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0: 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It is called Everything's Falling. 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
1: Last night, we celebrated the anniversary of the release of And Justice for All. It came out on September 7th, 1988. And I thought, this is just too massive of a record for us to just relegate to one night. So we're going to continue the celebrations, man. Tonight, we've got a very special Mission Metallica. We're not just playing songs from the album. We're playing live performances of songs from the album. Metallica released this compilation a while ago called 30 Years of Justice, celebrating, yes, the 30th anniversary of And Justice for All. So we're going to crack this open for a few songs from Mission Metallica tonight, starting with their live performance of the album closer, Dyer's Eve. This was recorded live at the Forum in Inglewood, California on March 5th, 2004. It's Mission Metallica on Loudwire.

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0: It's Loudwire Nights. That is To Live Is To Die, recorded live at the Fillmore in San Francisco on December 7th, 2011. And before that, we heard The Shortest Straw. That particular performance, that was taken from the Robert F. Kennedy Memorial Stadium in Washington, D.C., performed way back in 1992. And yes, we celebrated the anniversary of the release of And Justice For All last night, and we're still celebrating it tonight, man. I'm going to take a quick break. When I return, which will not be very long, I've got the new one from Papa Roach.
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0: the babysitter why. 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
1: 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You sound so creepy. I should find her and tell her to quit.
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1: Oh, that's a good one.
2: 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And Hulk Hogan was about to come to the ring and interrupt, and I start the music, and then I hear the door open and the light turns on.
1: Were you so embarrassed? 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

It's Loudwire Nights at a Chevelle in the Red, and I can't not think about this every time I hear that song, but I remember a buddy once said, you know, if you really break down that song, it's a waltz. And I'm not like, listen, I'm not a dancer or anything like that, but I kind of know what a waltz is. And next time you hear that guitar riff in the Red and kind of just think about swaying back and forth and doing the waltz, it actually fits pretty nicely, man. Listen, we don't talk about dancing too much on the show, but whenever the Red comes on, that's what pops in my head. Let's keep it rolling. No waltzing here, man. This is the Beastie Boys. It's Loudwire Nights. No!

Loudwire, that is The Offspring and Make It All Right off of their most recent studio album, but it's been a couple of years, man. Supercharged. I wonder if they're working on new music. I don't know. It'd be nice, right, to get some new music from The Offspring. I can tell you this, as soon as we get any details on that, I'm just tossing this out there, but we'll let you know. Yeah, make sure you got the Loudwire app on your phone. Turn the notifications on, and then when you hear that, when you feel that zzz, in your pocket, you can just think, oh, that's Loudwire buzzing in my pocket. And maybe they got news about The Offspring. Listen, again, I don't know anything. I'm just tossing it out there. Rock gods, are you listening? Give us some new music from The Offspring. Yeah. All right. I'm going to take a quick break because clearly I need a break. I've got new music from Avatar from Avatar next.

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It is Loudwire Nights, and it is the end of a Tuesday, what might feel like a Monday to you because of the long holiday weekend, but that means tomorrow's Wednesday, even though it felt like Monday, but that means the weekend is right around the corner, so hopefully you're doing okay. I'm doing okay because I got some rock and roll to keep me company, and I got you to keep me company, so thank you. Thank you for letting me hang with you, man. Coming up in this final hour of this Tuesday night, we will celebrate the anniversary of one of Bad Religion's greatest albums of all time. That's going to be our nightcap before the clock hits midnight. We'll also get that new one from Evanescence and Wage War right now. It's the Autumn Kings.

0: 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Yes, money talks. 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My name is Chuck. The number here is 844-205-LOUD, 844-205-5683. Coming up after this break, I've got the latest from Wage War.
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3: People need advice. 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

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That is Evanescence and Tell Me When You've Had Enough. 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I got a soundtrack for you, all right? Let's turn to some Aerosmith. Yeah, that's some good record hunting music. Yeah, it's Loudwire Nights.

0: 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That is the Deftones and Infinite Source off of their most recent album that came out a year ago, man, Private Music. My name is Chuck. I'm going to take a quick one. When I get back, we are celebrating the anniversary of what I think is one of Bad Religion's greatest albums of all time. 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
1: People need advice. A listener wrote in and said his wife and him started using porn during their sex life, and they started using sexy babysitter porn. And now his wife wants to fire their attractive babysitter just in case.
2: You don't need to tell the babysitter why. 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
1: People need advice. Brooks wrote in and wanted to know if he should be weirded out that his girlfriend has been sending texts with photos of outfits she was going to wear, asking his brother and dad if he would like them. 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

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We're like that tattoo you got one wild night. 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
1: People need advice. A listener wrote in and said his wife and him started using porn during their sex life, and they started using sexy babysitter porn. And now his wife wants to fire their attractive babysitter just in case.
2: You don't need to tell the babysitter why. 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
1: People need advice. Brooks wrote in and wanted to know if he should be weirded out that his girlfriend has been sending texts with photos of outfits she was going to wear, asking his brother and dad if he would like them. Maitland, have you ever sent a potential photo you were going to send to a beau to anyone in their family first to check it out? Like, hey, do you think my gams look good?
2: I think only like once or twice.
1: Wait, really?
2: No.
1: Okay. Like, more information, please, right now.
3: You think your son's going to like this?
4: I just found this vintage Steve Miller t-shirt. 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
3: Wait, you wearing a Steve Miller shirt would turn you on?
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3: Okay.
4: Hey, mirror.
2: Right?
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0: 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I'll be broadcasting 8 until 10. 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
1: People need advice. A listener wrote in and said his wife and him started using porn during their sex life, and they started using sexy babysitter porn. And now his wife wants to fire their attractive babysitter just in case.
2: You don't need to tell the babysitter why. You don't need to sit your babysitter down and say, you know, there's a genre of pornography.
3: And we both just can't be trusted around you and your hotness. You sound so creepy. I should find her and tell her to quit.
2: If you do have that conversation,

0: record it and send it to us.
1: Yes, please.
0: I would love to listen to that.
2: Yeah.
3: But what do you tell her then?
1: We can't afford you anymore.
0: Yeah, we're not going out as much. The kids are getting older. The neighbor next door is going to watch them.
1: I have a niece that I don't potentially think I may want to bang someday.
2: Yeah.
3: Yeah.
2: I've got an ugly niece who needs a job. Yeah.
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0: 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So good. And opening the evening, our friends in Faded. 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I'll see you at the Machine Shop with Flint's Rock Radio. 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
2: It's hot, and I'm on my period day one in a bathing suit.
3: Yeah.
2: Great. Now I'm bloated, and all I want to do is eat my feelings. And the closest thing I've got is some weird restaurant named after a singer.
4: But it's an artist that you don't think of. It's like Kenny Wayne's Shepherd Pies.
2: Yes.
4: But it's in Jamaica.
5: Travis Tritt's Nibbles and Bits.
2: Yes.
5: Elvis Presley's You Ain't Nothing But Hungry.
4: I can think of his Cher's Pears.
5: But it's not even the fruit. It's just you get two of whatever you order. Why do I have two hamburgers? Shares pears, baby.
4: Shares pears. Joe Diffie's spiffy pretzel bites.
6: Red Hot Chili's peppers.
4: Bread Zeppelin. The Yogurt Culture Club. Rick O'Kasich's OK Chips.
5: Dick Trickle's Pickles. That's a NASCAR restaurant. Crosby Stills and Nash Potatoes. Fleetwood Mac and Cheese. The Pretenders Burnt Enders.
2: Ooh.
5: Guy named Stockton Rush, who sounds like a villain in a movie. Do you know this?
7: Why do I know that name?
3: He's the Titanic submarine guy who died.
5: Oh, yeah. That's right.
7: Oh, okay.
5: He was the one who was...

0: taking them.
1: Ocean Gate, right?
0: Yeah. His company, Ocean Gate, made its money by courting wealthy clients and taking them on trips underseas.
1: Okay.
0: Now, his role ended when his submarine imploded and killed everyone because their PlayStation controller. Yeah. But that didn't stop another company called Deep from going on with their primary goal, which is to establish a permanent undersea colony. What is your interest level in living in that? A permanent undersea colony?
2: Zero.
1: You're never going to see daylight again?
0: Well,
2: it doesn't mean you couldn't
0: stay there forever.
2: It's not
0: a prison.
1: You literally just said permanent.
0: Well, the colony is permanent, not the people.
1: Oh, okay.
3: I thought you also meant to live underwater permanently, like day to day, which.
0: I mean, yes. But you don't have to stay. Like, Steve, that would be like saying, hey, like,
3: how do you live there but not stay?
2: Well, my house is permanent housing.
0: Yeah.
2: But I can go in and out of it. Like, I'm here.
3: Okay.
2: And then I go there, but it's still there.
3: Yeah.
2: Even when I don't see it, it's still there.
3: I have one of those too.
2: Yeah.
3: I just thought in this particular scenario, you meant like, if I'm living underwater, it is the community underwater. Yeah. If I'm living in a line, that means everywhere I go, there is always a line to get into the store, a line to do this, a line to do that. Just like if I'm living underwater, it's always underwater. I took it as a, it's all or nothing.
0: You actually have the reference to the line that we're going to talk about. It's not actual a line of people. It's the shape of the building that they're building.
3: Oh, my God.
0: So I don't think you're doing great on the terminology.
3: I thought you meant I constantly had to live in a line.
0: Who would do that? These are two separate things. Okay, so
3: it would be terrible to live underwater, too. I wouldn't do either of these.
0: So they're going to build a place where people can live, and the place will be there all the time. It won't wash away with the tides.
2: Okay, so you can live there when you want.
0: They're trying to get international agencies to sign off. The goal is to create an aquatic base from which humans can enhance their understanding of the ocean. So it would be a limited community. It would be mostly for scientific and educational purposes, but there would be people who would live there full time. Like, and run the underwater laundromat or whatever.
2: Okay. Mm. They already do that on like small scales, don't they?
1: That's it. Full time. It's all scientists
3: and the laundromat.
0: Mr. Jefferson.
1: The laundromat personnel. Okay.
2: It's such a pain in the ass to vent the dryer.
0: Standing outside the full-size underwater house gives an instant idea of the incredible scale of this undertaking. The main recreational area will be a 6-meter diameter hemisphere. Portable windows mean that when the real thing is submerged, there will be an inescapable feeling of being surrounded by the ocean and its inhabitants.
2: As you would be, yes.
0: Yes, because it's underwater.
2: You'd have that feeling.
0: Now, that one does not seem super appealing. Now, the next one feels like a futuristic sci-fi where everything goes wrong. Are you familiar with what they're building in Saudi Arabia called The Line?
2: Yes.
1: I remember, I think we talked about that a couple of years ago.
0: Like when it was still just I saw a TikTok video this weekend showing the excavations. It's like they're digging the Panama Canal in the middle of the Saudi Arabian desert.
2: And it's like 100 miles long, isn't it?
0: It is going to be 34, it'll cover 34 square kilometers, it says. The size. And they're building a city where there is nothing currently in the desert. And it will be in a straight line. Mm-hmm. About 5 kilometers long, I believe, is what it's in. And it's going to house 9 to 10 million people who are just going to be put in there. And everything you need will be inside this long building.
3: Okay. Mm.
0: It's going to be a city with no cars, renewable energy sources. And
1: probably a good place to do it then.
0: Yeah.
1: In the desert.
0: And they're like, we're going to take advantage of all of the nature that's around us. Technically there's nature if you're outside. Yeah, but you're in a desert, like sweeping views of the desert. Doesn't seem great.
1: No.
2: I mean, it doesn't appeal to me. I know that. I'm sure it'll appeal to somebody, but they certainly do some wild architectural things in the Middle East now. But
0: it's a little bit reminiscent of Silo if you've watched that on Apple TV, except you can go outside.
3: It is. Yeah, it is.
0: The city to span the original plans called for it to span 170 kilometers, 110 miles.
2: Oh, okay.
0: At a height of 1,600 feet.

0: Okay. So that's bonkers. So it would be
1: just going to be a wall, basically.
0: Yeah. It would be 110 miles long and is tall, little taller than the Sears Tower or Willis Tower.
2: That's so weird, man.
0: That sounds awful.
3: I don't want to do either of these.
0: No. It's sized to accommodate a population of 25% of Saudi Arabia's population. The line would have an entirely glass mirror exterior.
2: That'll be great for the wildlife.
0: Yeah, nothing but dead birds and other desert beasts. I don't know. What else is out there?
2: Dead birds and desert beasts.
0: Yeah, dead birds. Coyotes. And coyotes, maybe a gecko.
1: Why does it need to be a line?
0: That is a good question. Because some people are saying if you're going to do that and you're going to build it so big, now you're creating it so that if you're on one end and transportation goes down because they're going to build a rail system, now you're screwed.
1: Yeah.
0: But they're also saying that everyone will be within a 5-minute walk of every basic service you would need. So you could spend your whole life, like in cities back in the day before cars were everywhere, like you'd see people that, hey, you know, this is my neighborhood in the Bronx, mm-hmm. where they never left like a 3-block area.
2: Yes.
0: That's what they're shooting for.
2: Okay, so it'd basically just be a series of neighborhoods.
0: Now, it's envisioned to be 100 miles long. Phase one will be 1.5 miles.
2: That's not. Well, yeah, well, you got to start somewhere.
1: That's like the Mall of America. Come on.
2: But taller than the Sears Tower.
0: It's pretty wild.
2: Man, that is weird.
0: So it would stretch from the Red Sea to the city of Tabuk. Maitland, you know where that is.
3: Mm-hmm.
0: I don't. So the population density would be 260,000 per square, or rather 670,000 people per square mile. Does that seem dense? I don't know. When you compare it to the most densely populated city in the world in 2020, theirs is only 110,000 people per square mile. So it's six times more dense than the most dense city on Earth right now, as far as population.
1: That seems crowded.
0: This seems like a disaster waiting to happen.
2: It really does. It really does.
3: I think I'm choosing underwater.
0: Mm-hmm. Would you?
3: I say it hesitantly, but I think I would prefer the peace and calm and the odd pressure and brain changes that's going to go with living underwater and sleeping underwater at the time that it's been in my home. Versus living somewhere that is so crowded.
0: It sounds bonkers.
3: I don't like
0: it. I would like to visit it if it ever became a thing, just because I'd want to see the scale of it.
3: Mm-hmm.
1: Does the line have a laundromat too?
0: Yeah.
1: Okay.
0: Yeah, like within 5 minutes walk, there's like probably 10 of them. Nothing but laundry.
2: Man, so much laundry.
3: Are there any shops under the water? Or do I have to come up for everything?
0: No, there's shops. There's an outlet mall.
3: Eventually.
1: Oh, nice.
0: Yeah. Yeah. Yeah.
3: Is there a Gloria Jeans in there? I need a frozen coffee so bad.
2: Yeah.
0: No, but there's an Einstein Brothers bagels that will disappoint everyone.
2: Nice. Yeah. There's an Auntie Anne's.
3: Man, my tummy's going to hurt every day.
0: It's all knockoff. Auntie Stans.
3: Yeah. Yeah.
0: They're pretzels, but they're in a line.
3: Auntie Clams. No.
2: Aw. But what seal can be there?
3: Yeah. Everything's water themed. You can't escape it.
2: It works out. Yeah.
0: What if it's entirely sponsored by Long John Silver's?
3: Oh.
0: And that's the only food available?
3: You know, oddly, I've really craved it since that cute girl was like, is Long John Silver's edible? And then she bit into it and it was so crispity and crunchity. And I thought to myself, I want some of that ditch fish so bad.
0: More on the way. 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
7: Loneliness. The great enemy of all. No one wants to be lonely.
9: No, being alone is okay, but being lonely is a drag.
7: Yeah. Yeah, and it's a thin line sometimes between one and the other. There are times where we all desire to be alone.
9: Yeah.
7: But no one ever says, wish I could be alone all the time.
9: Not often.
7: Well, the Consumer Electronics Show happened last week. And Realbotics has tackled the epidemic of loneliness. As you said, sometimes you're lonely, not all
9: sure,
7: the time.
9: Sure.
7: How would you like to be less lonely?
9: I mean,
7: all you need to do is buy essentially a house, but okay. It'd be a starter home, sadly, because that's how expensive they become. Do you have $175,000 that would help your lonely problem?
9: Oh, sure.
7: Okay.
9: In my wallet right now. Where okay. do I go?
7: Well, you go to Realbotics and you get yourself the AI robot girlfriend. Programmed Ooh. For companionship and intimacy.
9: Okay, that sounds wonderful.
10: Would you get a robot girlfriend for $175,000? Or maybe a robot boyfriend, if that's your preference?
9: Hold on. Wait a minute. Why did it just go to some guy who looks like Carl Sagan, but a robot version? Like, I thought it was going to, like, they were showing this twisting rotisserie hot woman's body, and then all of a sudden it illuminates an old man's face.
7: What's weird is when they show the woman one, it's more the traditional kind of slutty robot girlfriend that is portrayed in movies.
11: I don't know.
7: Yeah, the male one kind of looks like Tig Notaro.
9: Kind of, yeah. That's a person who knows how to, like, change the spark plugs in a lawnmower yeah. super easy.
7: Or give some good advice about why you should just wait before you buy something you don't really need.
11: Yes. Those are some full eyebrows, too.
7: Yes.
10: Hey, but let's focus on the robot girlfriend for a minute.
9: Yeah, let's go back to that.
7: Was that an attractive man?
12: No.
7: That lonely man?
12: No.
7: You're not interested at all?
12: Not at all, no.
11: Kelly?
13: No, not at all.
7: Not enough red flags?
13: No. He looks way too nice and polite. He would probably treat me great. I hate that.
9: What if they pan down, though, and his hand is a law degree?
13: Well, then we're talking. Yeah. An argument
9: okay,
13: could be
9: then
13: made.
9: Coffee, at least.
13: Yes.
10: But let's focus on the robot girlfriend for a minute here.
7: She's got a nice friend.
10: I know someone will say, don't do it.
13: Yeah, how synthetic- come she's kind of hot?
7: Right.
13: Like, at least she's mm-hmm. kind of like, okay, she looks like she could be in porn. Oh, how come women get the guy who looks like Pud?
7: Right.
9: Yeah.
10: Synthetic partners are not worth it. I'm a human, so I can't do synthetic partners. Blah, blah, blah. I would like to hear your opinion about this sensitive topic, even if I am using 11 Labs to voice my script. I'm going to tell you some of the features of this robot in the video and whether it has the one feature that you truly need for a perfect synthetic partner.
7: Oh, what is it?
9: Oh.
10: So for Those who are new here, Real Bodix is an American company specializing in advanced

0: AI robots, and it has created a fully interactive and mobile robot that can serve as your companion, your partner, or even a personalized assistant. Like it can do you.
1: What would be weirder? Somebody saying, this is my girlfriend, Megan, because that's what she's called. No, it's not. They're just saying it's like the movie Megan. But let's call her Megan because she needs a name. This is my girlfriend, Megan.
2: Why not?
1: Or this is my assistant, Megan. They're both weird, right?
3: Mm.
2: Yeah. Yeah, no, you should say your toy doll.
1: Mm-hmm.
2: Because that's what it is.
0: I'm pretty sure you get it. It's designed to feel like a real human connection. If you've ever felt intrigued by the idea of an AI partner...
1: the old man's next to the woman, and it really is a lopsided offering to the genders.
3: Yeah.
2: Yeah, I do not understand what the market is for the old haggard flannel man.
1: The man looks like John Kerry if he didn't marry wealth and had lived a rough life on the wharf.
2: Yeah.
0: This might just be the closest thing available today. The top-tier model Aria is a stunning creation that boasts lifelike features. 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
2: There's something weird about that right wrist going on. I don't know, man. Like
4: it has a weird bend in it.
2: There's some strange bends
1: there's
2: going on.
1: There's too many elbows.
4: Right, yeah, there's an extra joint.
2: It's like an extra lifelike Kardashian. Like, if you took a Kardashian and made it a little more lifelike, it would be this robot, which still looks weird and plasticky.
0: Move gracefully, or adjust its posture, or maybe talk to you with a sweet, calming voice. It can do all that. And one cool thing is the model can be customized to your exact preferences, from appearance to personality, with options available in male, female, or fully bespoke configurations.
1: Okay, that means you could have it have
2: very customized
1: cooters and a wiener in the back.
2: I guess I don't know. I mean, when they pull off its face, it really takes away from the lustiness.
0: And if variety is what you're after, you can easily swap out its face within seconds. No need to settle for just one look. The modular design even allows for changes to body parts. Creating
2: if you want to feel like you're doing it with several different inanimate objects, they can accommodate that.
1: Do you think slightly under $200,000 is too expensive to have sex with? Because I think you'd feel like you were treating your property very poorly like that.
2: No. I think that's just right. I think that's just the right number.
1: Okay. This is the right price for nut.
2: Yeah.
4: Okay, how much would you pay for this? Because $175,000 is a lot of money, but
2: I wouldn't pay.
1: Like, if you could get one for $500 and it walks around, I don't want to have sex with it, but
4: if you're walking through the mini mall and you see it,
1: like it's at one of those fancy stores. Not things remembered. What's the one?
3: Brookstone.
1: Brookstone. Yeah. Brookstone. How much are you paying for this?
4: Yeah, I'd pay a couple hundred.
1: That's what
4: bucks
1: I call those
4: this?
1: Those fancy stores. What do you go to Brookstone? You rich now?
2: If I'm paying for that, though, I want it less for the sex and more for the helpfulness.
1: Mm-hmm.
2: Like, hey, can you fold this laundry? Because I don't want to do it.
4: Yeah.
2: I mean,
1: okay. Can it fold laundry and put it away?
2: Like, if it can do other stuff, then yes. But then I don't need it to look like a woman either. Then it can just look like a robot. I don't care. I mean, I'd try it out. I'd give it, I'd take it for a spin around the block.
1: For a grand?
2: No, if I was like an endorser and they said, here's one that you can try out for free. I would never pay for this.
4: You wouldn't pay $40 for this?
2: No, because I think it would be something that would break and I'd feel humiliated and then it would be something I had to deal with.
1: Like him taking it into the
4: vacuum repair place.
2: Oh, yeah.
4: Can you fix this?
2: Here's another call that I have to make to the GMC dealership nearby. Go, hey, I know this is out of your normal realm, but you have a lot of stuff with batteries and stuff now. So do you think you can work on my sex bot?
4: Put her up on the lift.
1: Will there be a time?
2: Can you put a grill guard on her and some mud flaps?
1: Will there be a time in our life where it's socially plausible? I'm not going to say acceptable. Some people have a hard time with change, but plausible, where people will show up in public with their robot significant other.
2: Yes, it's plausible. I mean,

0: the advancements that we've made over the last couple of decades and how fast everything is going, especially now with AI being able to advance everything even quicker. Yeah, I'm sure that that will be possible for you, to, for some loser to spend a bunch of money on a plasticky looking lady that can amble strangely next to him down a sidewalk.
1: But do you think you'll ever?
0: But I don't think it'll be commonplace. I don't think it'll be like a widely accepted thing.
1: Will you ever sit in a restaurant and two tables over, there's guy and robot girlfriend?
0: Let's see. Okay, so that would have to happen kind of probably, let's say the next 30 years. I'll give myself to 80, and then after that, it's a crapshoot. Yes. Yeah, I think so.
2: I think so. I'll bet before our career is over, we sign someone's sex bot at a live show.
0: Yeah, that's
3: I'm not awesome. Touching that thing.
2: What if it looks like you?
3: Oh, even worse.
2: I'm sorry. Not appropriate. Not appropriate.
0: By the way, honestly, it might become one of those new big things, like for a while where we were always endorsing a new mattress in a bag or something like that. like this might be like the next, you know, like we went through the vape shop phase and the mattress in a bag phase.
2: You're right.
0: We've gone through all these different phases that are like new up and coming technologies, and then they become mainstream and normal. And then those kind of do their own thing. They don't advertise. Yeah. So I think
2: razor delivery was absurd at some point.
0: Exactly. So at some point, it's the Free Beer and Hot Wing show for real robo. Or whatever.
1: For sex bot.
0: For robo vag.
2: Are you tired of your fleshy girlfriend making decisions? Well, we got a new model for you.
0: You want somebody who will talk less but still activate the passenger side airbag in your car? we've got a deal for you.
2: Yeah, right. This text, if you see one of those in public, it'll be riding in the passenger seat of a Tesla Cybertruck.
1: Yeah. Or just riding in the passenger seat of any car so you can get through the HOV lanes.
2: Mm-hmm. There's a little more to that video, I think.
1: Yeah, yeah. We can
4: keep going with this. Whole new character while using the same base. One of the standout features of this robot is its advanced AI, which is tailored for companionship. Aria remembers your preferences, recognizes your face, and can engage in meaningful conversations.
2: This sounds unrealistic.
0: Oh, like the seat settings in my truck.
1: Yeah.
2: Yes. Yep. Press 2 for drunken you.
4: Forget about the small talk that you get today. This robot can handle deeper, more intimate interactions if that's what you're looking for.
0: Yeah, you hear that, ladies? No more just regular small talk that you provide. This robo rubber vat is going to give you the deep convos you so desperately crave.
2: Kelly Maitland, do you feel threatened by this amazing robot?
3: I mean
2: it's on the market at the same time as both of you gals.
3: I mean, I think men will put it in anything, so
2: Yeah, right.
3: I mean, if you'll cheat on Megan Fox, I'm not really threatened anymore at this point.
2: Right? Like, that's a good point.
3: We're all just going to just be manned up at some point, and it's going to be terrible for all of us.
4: On their part, Real Bodix emphasizes that Aria is not a sex toy, but rather a sophisticated AI companion meant to bridge the gap of human connection.
2: With optional butthole.
0: Okay.
1: As they zoom in on her.
3: Yeah. She's built like a Pixar mom, but yeah. Sure, she's not for sex.
0: Yeah. Yeah. No, it's just to bridge the gap between, you know, sitting home alone and then having the adventuresome life that you so desperately crave. Yeah.
2: If she's not going to be for sex, make her look like one of the girls on flag team.
0: Yeah.
4: Gap of human connection, especially in combating loneliness. So this means it won't come with that one feature that you truly need. So again, you will have to depend on your biological partner for that feature, ending up cheating.
0: That's literally the only part that I would want.
2: I did see that you can add a cigar cutter butthole.
0: Oh, wow.
2: Where you stick the cigar in there and chops it off.
0: Oh, that's convenient.
2: So that's going to be dangerous for somebody.
0: Yeah, that's going to be smoking cigars.
2: Just the tip to see how it feels. Yeah, it doesn't feel good.
0: No, that's going to go wrong.
2: Well.
4: Up cheating emotionally to your synthetic partner. So beyond companionship, these are other applications for this robot. Its applications extend into business, education, and healthcare. Businesses can use these robots for product promotions, customer interactions, or as brand representatives.
0: Oh, yeah. Cool.
2: This is the new influencer.
0: Yeah. That's what

0: I want when I go up to a customer service desk, I want something whose eyes are never quite right. You ever notice that on these robots? Yeah. It's always the eyeballs are like one always feels like it's
1: a little crossed.
0: A quarter of an inch wandery. Off.
2: But to be fair, is that really that different than when you go up to the customer service desk now?
0: Not necessarily.
2: There's oftentimes somebody there where their eyes are just a little bit off.
0: Just wandering a little bit.
3: Educational settings, they can provide academic assistance, answering complex questions, and explaining topics in detail. For medical inquiries, they offer support by delivering accurate information or even serving as a comforting presence for patients.
2: That's the thing I want to tell me dad has cancer.
0: Yeah. So it's an Alexa that takes up way more space on my countertop.
2: And still doesn't get things right.
0: Right.
3: Their potential to enhance communication and connection in various aspects of life is remarkable. The goal is to develop an emotional connection so strong that the robot feels like an integral part of your life.
0: I don't think that's a good thing.
3: Would you get
2: no? So, yeah. Well, good luck with that.
4: Yeah.
2: Basically, C-3PO with boobs.
0: Yeah.
2: And everybody loves C-3PO. Everybody wanted to hang out with that guy.
0: I'm going to need it to be full-on Westworld before I'm interested.
2: Yep. More next. It is the Free Beer and Hot Wings Show.
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10: Did you have a high school crush? One that, I mean, even if they weren't the person you were really jonesing for, they were always on the short list and maybe unattainable. 1-800-947-3979. Hobbings, do you have someone like that?
14: Yeah, I mean, God, there were probably like eight. There were several. But I actually know what happened to most of them. I mean, and a lot of them became pretty successful. Because I didn't like the dumb girls, put it that way. I liked the smart ones. They were smart and pretty. So there were two reasons why they didn't like me. They were smart enough not to, and they were too pretty out of my league. So they're like physical therapists and psychologists and nurse practitioners, stuff like that.
10: So Hotwings had a type. His type was girls who aren't interested in him.
14: That's, yeah, it still is.
10: Yeah, yeah, right. I'm going to make it work.
14: Yeah.
10: I'm going to make it work. Maitland, did you have a high school crush that was always unattainable? Or just never worked out?
15: They weren't unattainable, I guess.
10: You're awesome.
15: I attained them, for sure. But it was like this guy I met my freshman year. He was a junior and we were talking and my mom wouldn't let me date him. And then kind of all throughout high school, we would on again, off again talk. I had a chunk of a relationship there in the middle. And then by the end of high school, I was dating.

0: dating him, but then we broke up like 2 weeks before I moved up to college because I was like, nah, I had really high expectations of how this would go because we were on again, off again, will they, won't they the whole time. And then we did, and it was just meh.
1: Total Ross and Rachel. Where is he now?
0: He's in our hometown. He's a mechanic.
1: He's okay.
0: He's okay.
1: Steve, what about you? Where's that girl you shoved your hand up her sleeve? What'd she end up doing?
2: Yeah.
3: I'm not really sure what she's doing these days, but no, every relationship I wanted to be in was unattainable, pretty much.
1: Yeah, I can relate to that.
3: I mean,
1: do you think you were someone's unattainable crush and they look you up and they're like,
3: boy, would that be the greatest thing I've ever heard? If I heard that, seriously, that would make my year.
1: What if it was someone you really wanted, but you thought they were out of your league? Now you're happy, so you're not going to be like depressed.
3: It would be like earth shattering if I heard that.
1: It'd feel
3: that.
1: Great.
3: Yeah, it would be amazing.
1: Kelly, what about you? Do you have a high school crush?
4: There was this one girl. Her name was Mandy. She drove a like 60s Camaro. I don't remember what year exactly.
1: Oh, man.
4: That she had redone herself. And she played volleyball with me, and she was really, really good at volleyball. She's a couple years older, and she was just so damn lovable. And she was also really short and blonde, which was just like, I mean, Hot Wings go for it.
2: Oh, yeah. Sure. I mean, as soon as you said she fixed her own 60s Camaro I was in, I'm like, where is she?
4: Crazy.
2: What is she doing? What's her deal?
4: Man, she's married, and she's got three beautiful kids.
2: Boo.
4: She is so sweet.
2: Anything's on the rocks if you look hard enough.
4: I know, right? And I am looking. No, I'm just kidding. But then our high school, our entire high school collectively, like teachers, students, like everybody loved this one guy named Matt. Mm-hmm. I even wrote on my CD book his full name and put hearts all over it.
2: On your CD book?
4: Yeah.
1: Such a dated but appropriate statement.
4: Still in my car. And every time I look at it, I'm like, oh, Matt Dobbs. That's awesome.
1: What happened to him?
4: They're all, pretty much everybody went to high school with. They're either fine. Went into the military or still lives there. And both people still live there, married with kids.
1: Yeah, same with mine.
4: Yeah.
1: They're all fine and happy and content. Hobbs, do you think you were the unattainable crush for someone?
2: Definitely.
1: Really?
2: Absolutely.
1: Why are you so confident of that?
2: Because I know a couple of girls who were chasing me who wanted to go out with me really bad throughout high school.
1: Okay, sorry, baby. I'm too good for you. This Adam Thapple spoken for.
2: And I friend zoned them.
1: Yeah.
2: Like, they were people I really liked. Like, I wanted to like them.
1: What do they do now?
2: One is a psychologist.
1: Okay. She had to get over the hurt.
2: The other one, I can't remember what she does.
3: This bad boy don't settle for just anyone.
2: A lot of them are all, like most people, a lot of the people are still in that area in the town. And
1: now this is going to sound like a bad idea, but I want you to hear me out on this. Since you're single, let's call up one of these gals and say, hey, guess who's ready to mingle? It's me. The Wings.
2: Yeah.
1: Let me clear off a seat for you and then wipe something off.
2: Oh, I think that would be cool.
1: Yeah. Do you think you could bust either over their marriages?
3: No.
2: Not even a little bit.
3: But you're a superstar, radio superstar.
2: Yeah, I know. Well, clearly that is a big help.
1: mean, that's working so far.
2: My gosh.
0: I always have a surplus of donuts. Ready to go.
2: Yeah.
4: Let's wait and see what my donut holder is.
1: Yeah. Kelly, do you have anybody who looks you up, you think?
4: I think so. There's this one kid who shot a shot a couple of times.
1: Yeah.
4: And in high school, he even bought me a necklace one time.
1: Was it Ricky?
4: That's my brother. It was silver though, and I'm a gold girl, so I just knew it was never going to work.
1: Was that the shallow reason why you didn't go out with him?
4: No, honestly, the shallow reason that I didn't go out with him is
1: pepperoni scars on his face.
4: No, he didn't have acne. I just didn't want to be seen as the girl who had a boyfriend. I didn't want to be that girl who went into high school and immediately got a boyfriend.
1: I got that. That makes sense.
4: And I never had a boyfriend until like my junior, senior year. Hey. And he was my bestie.
1: Some folks writing in. Hot Wings is still unattainable. There are some fancy idiots who are trying. He won't even do the live show event Steve is talking about where Steve found his wife.
2: Yeah, it's true.
3: It's true.
2: Yeah. That's 100% true.
1: This text from Wisconsin. My high school crush, I won over, and we dated from freshman to junior year. She went off to Harvard on full ride scholarship. I'm a stoner who plays video games, so it didn't work out.
2: pretty wide sea.
1: That happens. The ones that suck are when you see someone.

0: someone that you always had a crush on, then they end up dating some loser who kind of ruins their life.
1: Mm-hmm.
0: And then all of a sudden they're attainable for you, but you're like, well, I don't.
2: Yeah.
0: I don't want that.
1: Damaged
2: why
1: goods.
2: Why do you like toxicity so much?
1: A hell of a drug.
0: This text, yeah. I was a loser. He was a hot skater. He didn't even know I existed. Then he became a model after high school.
2: Oh,
0: but
2: man.
0: But now I'm a popular DJ. He approached me at a wedding and asked me out.
2: Oh, man. Yeah, B-O-I came to town.
1: I love that a popular DJ is playing at weddings.
0: I assumed it was going to be like a club or something.
2: Yeah, I mean. Yeah,
0: maybe a big event.
2: You get booked a lot for weddings, I guess, if that's your gauge of popularity.
0: This one, my high school boyfriend was gorgeous, tall, blonde, clean shaven, classically handsome bone structure. All of us from our high school want to look him up all the time. He has almost zero online presence and a very common name. We all spend hours looking for him. No one knows.
2: There are a couple of people I know from my high school that it's kind of the same way where it's like, whatever happened to that person? Like, mm-hmm. Where did they go?
1: Yeah.
2: They were really popular. Like, surely somebody knows what happened to, like, in our case, it was a girl named Erin Mills. And everyone had a crush on her. She was super nice. She, like, her hobby was ballet. She was, so I mean, she was graceful and pretty and nice and smart. And everyone had a crush on her. Everyone. And let's say, like, whatever happened to her? I don't know.
0: Yeah.
2: Like, nobody knows.
0: This text from Wichita Falls is great. You guys talked about this one time, I don't know, 5 years ago. And it made me resentful because I knew she was living a charmed life, upper middle class, degree from a good university, beautiful husband that was super successful and nice and funny, great kids, trips abroad, the good life. But now I'm happy to write in. Because it turns out she was subsidizing that life with what we call fraud and an addiction to prescription pain medication.
1: Oh,
0: ha,
1: dang.
0: Ha! Who's not worth it now?
2: Oh, man, it was the facade and Adderall. Okay.
0: Dang.
2: Yeah, that happens sometimes.
0: It does.
2: No.
0: 1-800-947-3979. My high school crush was the teacher. I was 18 and she was 27. She was so hot. Now she's 67 and not hot. I think I could get her.
1: Man, that was Mr. Williams at our school. He was so fine.
2: Don't stand so close to me.
0: Tracking your teacher for 40 years?
1: Man. Actually, it makes me want to look up Mr. Williams right now. And I had a teacher named Mr. Obar. Oh my God. He was so fine too. My fifth grade teacher, Miss Payne, beautiful. First time I realized I like freckles on girls.
0: No, you're not scared of promiscuity.
1: Nope.
0: Do you think you would have
1: banged my teacher? Yes. Absolutely.
0: Wait, really?
1: Absolutely. If Mr. Williams would have been single.
0: I thought everything I said was loaded and unfair, and then you answered it as though it was legit. Love
1: no,
0: it.
1: No, love that for me and my high school self. I would have been.
0: You really think you would have?
1: Probably. Honestly, he was so fine, and he was like 7 feet tall. He looked like Superman. And everybody had a crush on him, but his wife also taught at the school. Real buzzkill there.
3: I love that you're both ends of the spectrum, though. Like, I didn't want to be seen as the girl with the boyfriend, but totally would have banged the teacher.
1: Maybe not freshman year, Kelly, because I was pretty churchy still then, but by senior year, I had shed the Jesus skin, and I was slutting it up. Not really. I didn't start slutting it up till college, but would have for Mr. Williamson, that's you for sure.
0: Ever flirt?
4: Shed the you ever- Jesus skin?
1: Yeah. Only way I could think of it.
0: Did you ever flirt with a college professor?
1: Oh, we didn't have really many college professors that were attractive, like men or
0: that.
1: Women. So
0: maybe
1: no.
0: You need an extra credit.
1: No, I don't flirt with the ugly.
0: Oh, did you ever have a crush on the teacher?
2: No. Like,
0: did you ever have a hot teacher?
2: No,
0: me neither.
2: No, honest to God, my most attractive teacher. Like, if I was going to say that I could have had a crush on any of them. Would have been when I was in first grade. Like that was like, I mean, all my teachers after that, they were all just teachers.
0: Yeah, they
2: were. In not any particularly good, like, attractive way.
0: Mine looked like they were carved out of a frozen pot roast. Just not great.
2: No,
0: and I go into my kids' schools now and I'm like, gosh, all of these people are attractive. The men, the women, where were you?
2: They are, but yeah,
0: I was taught by a bunch of half-chewed caramels.
2: Man, yeah. In the 70s and 80s, and even into the...

0: 90s, teachers had teacher clothes and teacher haircuts and teacher cars, and there was nothing cool about them in any way. And yeah, I mean, we had nicknames for ours, and it was never like hot stuff or like babe or anything. It was, we had one teacher that we called Oatmeal and Fire because she tanned so much and her skin was so damaged that she looked like an oak tree that somebody had put oatmeal on and lit on fire.
1: Whoa. That sounds like a man candle you'd buy at Target.
2: That's so specific.
1: Tobacco and leather? No, oatmeal and fire,
0: yeah.
1: Thanks.
0: Man, yeah, we had some great nicknames for our teachers.
3: But we all had the tanning bed teacher, right?
2: Uh-huh.
3: Like the teacher who was always way too tan all year long.
1: No, tanning beds hadn't been invented yet for all of us. Steve, both your parents were teachers. Are you listening to me?
4: Yeah. Yeah,
1: okay. I thought this might be one of those times. Yeah. Do you think they were considered the hot teacher by anyone?
4: And I don't know.
1: Do you think either of them slept with a student or two?
4: I mean,
1: do you think they ever slept with each other's students as a way to get around the system?
3: If I were a student, would you be mad if I banged your mom?
1: What about now?
3: That's what I mean. Yeah.
4: So,
1: was that too many questions?
4: It was a lot. Yeah, okay. You need to break them down a little bit slower.
1: Well, start
4: for
1: by telling us the names of the students your parents had sex with.
4: Okay, unaware.
1: So you don't think it's impossible, though?
4: Look, nothing's impossible.
1: It's impossible.
4: I mean, they taught for a long time.
1: Yeah.
4: My dad taught for like 40 years, 35 years in the same classroom.
1: He was a math teacher, right?
4: Yeah.
1: So he's like, okay, you got to follow the system in order. First, take off your pants. Then do what's inside the parentheses.
0: Yeah.
1: You know what's in the parentheses? My wiener.
3: Oh, yeah. My God. Yeah.
0: You know how it goes. First, outer, inner, last.
4: I'll show you the real order of operations.
1: In an order that will surprise you.
0: Enjoy foil.
4: You've heard of PEMDAS, but have you heard of...
1: Your mom's a Spanish teacher, so she's teaching kids how to say oi, oi, oi.
4: Adios mio.
1: Mucho gracias. 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Can't wait to talk about blank segment next. 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
2: The Bavarian Inn is back sizzling this Wednesday only in Seize the Deal. 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Today, Thursday, is a very special day. 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
15: Mom!
14: Five.
15: Dad!
14: Six. 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
15: Oh, Grandma.
14: Eight.
15: Whoa, I shouldn't have touched that goose.
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15: Get your poop away from me.
14: Ten.
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14: 11.
15: Throw sand at it.
14: 12.

0: It is Wednesday. Hello. This thing is the Free Beer and Hot Wings Show. One time we got in trouble by a program director because I called it a radio program. I said, nobody needs to hear you say radio program. All right. Does it really matter?
1: You got really hung up on the word program.
0: We need you to stop saying that. Okay.
1: The show.
0: Why?
1: Just say Free Beer and Hot Wings.
0: I don't know.
2: Well, you could go showgram.
0: And some friends who did that.
1: That would have spun him, for sure.
0: God.
1: That would have been the end of everything.
0: Yeah.

0: 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I'm Freebeer, one of the hosts. And you ever see something online or whatever, or hear people talking about it, and you're like, no one really cares about that. You keep telling me everyone cares about that, but I don't think I think this is made up. This is a clickbait article, even if it wasn't an article first.
1: Mm. Okay.
0: But it started with you guys. The first person, one of you mentioned it in here.
2: Okay.
0: When we started talking about going back to school sometime before we were off, like early August or whatever. And I saw a debate about it online. What color folder goes with which subject in school? I had never heard this before. I don't remember it ever being a thing. I've never heard any of my kids talk about it.
3: Science is green.
2: Oh, yeah.
0: That's what everybody keeps. Science is green. Yeah. Math is blue. Yeah. English is red.
2: History is yellow. They all go along.
0: Who said that?
2: They all go along with the original Trivial Pursuit pieces.
3: Oh, that's not for... No, for me, it's science is green because green, like the earth.
4: And frogs.
2: Yeah. But it does
0: and
2: make
0: frogs.
2: Sense.
0: Mm-hmm. I mean, yeah. Yeah.
2: Mm-hmm. Why is English red? Could be green.
3: Why is what?
0: English red.
4: English was always yellow to me because that was my favorite.
0: So it's not universal.
4: And that was my favorite subject. But math was red because it made me mad.
2: Yeah. Like geography is blue.
3: Mm-hmm. Dad, math is blue.
2: Yeah. Math can be blue too.
0: So it just is whatever you picked. That's what I'm hearing.
2: I mean, for
0: there's
2: the most
0: no debate.
2: Part,
0: it's whatever
3: I
0: you
3: don't
0: pick.
3: Know. It,
0: there's not a right or wrong.
3: No, there's not a right or wrong. But there was... I don't know.
0: A method like, to the madness?
3: I could associate a color with a subject for whatever reason.
2: Yeah, I mean, it kind of depended on, you know, as you got older, what your classes were. Like, I didn't always have a science class, but in one semester, I might have, like, two variations of English, you know, or something. So, you had to, you know, kind of adjust a little bit on the fly. But, like, I know when I go to school shopping with the kids and buy folders and stuff, it's like, they're each like, this is this. Like,
0: really?
2: Uh-huh.
3: Yeah. Yeah. I mean, there's got to be some organization.
0: They'll do care. I got
2: to make some amount of sense.
0: Text from my wife. Maitland is right and smart. The other two, stupid as normal.
2: Wait, what?
0: Because she has the right color combo. Mm.
3: I thought that I agreed with what Maitland
0: No, not
3: said.
0: Enough, Steve.
2: Yeah.
0: Not enough. Well, you're on the wrong side of history here.
2: Jeez, lady, go back to bed.
0: English is yellow. I bet she was up before you. English is yellow. Math is red. She says. Well, did you say?
4: Yeah.
0: Because it makes you mad.
4: I hate math.
0: Well, we can all settle in with our own differences regarding folder color. Mm-hmm. We have enough other things to argue about.
2: I think we can all agree that science is green.
0: Yeah. I'm not going to lie. Even though I don't care, that makes all the sense in the world to me. And when you said geography is blue, works for me too.
2: Yeah.
4: I wonder if science teachers, if a kid pulls out like a red folder in class, if he's like, ah!
0: Can you imagine getting a note home as a parent? Like, just not a big deal, but... Your daughter's using a red folder in science.
3: She's obviously like, going to fail.
0: We're going to go to the school board. You're fired.
4: I worry about her social status.
3: She just doesn't know what she's doing. Good morning. I'm Steve. I also have something to talk about that's ripped from the headlines of the internet.
0: Ooh.
3: I just keep seeing it. And I brought it in here this morning and because I saw it as I was in my 30-second ride in the elevator. Just could not look at my phone. And I saw this again. I saw it last week, and I was like, what the hell's going on with this? Didn't think much of it. Then I saw it again this morning on TMZ, which, despite what people say about TMZ, TMZ is fairly accurate on their reporting. And, you know, it's not like the olden days of the National Enquirer where Hillary Clinton gives birth to skeleton alien baby or something.
0: And by the way, the National Enquirer ended up mixing in enough truth over time where it started to be like, oh,
2: yeah, they hit it on the head a few times.
3: What the hell is going on with former NFL player Clay Matthews?
0: Oh, like sidekick to Pat McAfee?
3: No, he's not the sidekick to Pat McAfee. That's, isn't that like
0: Clay
3: AJ,
0: Matthews?
3: AJ Hawk?
0: AJ Hawk. Oh, yeah, same person.
3: They did didn't realize it
0: until just this moment, but in my mind, interchangeable.
3: Okay, so TMZ posted, Clay Matthews' wild new look turns heads. Mm-hmm. So I saw that, and I came in here, and I said to Freebeer and to Tommy, I said, what is going on with Clay Matthews? Why does he look like a superhero that spent too much time next to, like, you know, a radioactive waste pit now? And Tommy took one look at it, and he said, that is absolutely AI.
0: How'd that feel 100%. To have?
2: And yeah, it couldn't be more fake.
3: And I said,

0: Yeah, I mean, I saw it last week, I thought, well, that's obviously AI. But why is TMZ running with it like it's not AI?
1: I don't know. Because, yeah, I remember seeing that a couple of days ago, and I was like, what? I go, how did it feel to have doing this?
2: Basically, one of the bunnies from Cinderella look you in the eye and say, Jesus, Steve, what's wrong with your brain?
0: Not great. But again, I go back to, why is TMZ reporting it like it's real?
1: Yeah, they were not usually weekly world news.
0: Yeah.
1: Usually salacious and usually unimportant and things, but true.
0: Because when I saw it last
2: week, is very strange.
0: It was at a different source. And the first thing I said was, well, that's obviously AI.
2: Yeah, he looks like...
0: He looks ridiculous.
2: A deep on the bench Marvel superhero in his regular not superhero look.
0: Now, I mean, I look at these pictures and I'm like, all right, well, I can believe the arms because he's a retired NFL player. Yeah.
2: I mean, okay. There are people that The Rock and John Cena not entirely he's different ripped. Than that.
0: I mean, the legs look a little wonky.
1: They're a little outrageous. Well,
2: yeah, he's got He-Man calves
1: for a former player.
0: There's muscles in spots where I don't think muscles exist.
2: Yeah, he has finger biceps.
1: But a guy who's still only, what's Clay Matthews, probably 40 or something?
0: Probably. He retired in like 2019.
1: So, I mean, a guy like that could go into bodybuilding or something. It's much, yes, you're right. The body is at least kind of believable.
0: But the
1: face. He looks like the dad from American Dad.
0: Yes.
1: Like, you know, I mean, it's
0: jaw.
1: It's cartoonish. It wouldn't even be normal for like a Marvel movie to have a face shaped like that.
0: And also part of it that made me think, well, this isn't real, is that I don't think that he just does his daily shopping.
2: Now, Steve.
0: Like on his own.
2: I mean, well, he'd need more groceries than that if he looked like that. Steve, this says, the rumor, TMZ posted an advertisement featuring a heavily altered AI-generated image of Matthews looking muscular, claiming he got cosmetic work done. Mm. So was it a TMZ? But that, you're looking at TMZ.com.
0: Yes, yeah, they make it from TMZ.com.
1: Yeah, I'm not seeing anywhere where it says, this is a funny, weird ad.
0: No. So that's weird, right?
1: Yeah, I don't really.
0: Because I read the whole article and I thought that it was going to say something like, ha ha, just kidding. You know, check out whatever AI website for the latest new pictures.
2: This is his second most recent Instagram post. Well, it's from December of 2025. So, yeah, he still looks like a normal human there.
0: Yeah. Oh, yeah.
2: To go to monster school or whatever.
1: You can do crazy things in 6 months.
0: All right, so he's not looking like that anymore?
2: It doesn't seem so.
0: All right.
1: No.
0: Cool. Not that this has any bearing on my life whatsoever.
2: Don't you kind of wish it was real, though?
0: Kind of.
1: But these are the things that we need these days. Idiotic debates about stuff that doesn't matter because too much stuff does.
0: Yeah, they just went a little too far with it.
1: It's just stupid.
0: Yeah.
1: I don't understand the point.
0: Yeah.
1: But, you know, each their own. Good morning. I'm Hot Wings with a hot take.
3: Oh, hot, hot, hot, hot, hot, hot, hot, hot, hot, hot.
1: One of the most frustrating people on earth. You know how we talked about like people who are insufferable at parties or in real life, where
2: the most draining personality style.
1: Yeah, just awful personalities. To me, the worst ones are the people on earth who are too serious about Marvel movies.
4: Yes,
1: I love Marvel movies. I think I've seen every one of them at least once. Even the ones that people don't like that much, I've seen. But the people who are like, this doesn't fit into the timeline. And it's like, they just forgot all about the Celestials. And they forgot about, they didn't even pay attention to this. And this happened. And you go, who cares, man? Yeah, they sucked as movies. And they went, yeah, nobody wants to follow up on this. Let's just pretend it didn't happen.
2: Yeah.
1: Who cares? There's been 33 of them or something. I mean, there's a lot. So you're going to get a stinker here and there. So what? It doesn't matter.
0: Is the Celestials a real thing?
1: Yeah.
0: Oh.
2: It is? Yeah. Or is that the Eternals?
1: It was the Eternals, but they were Celestials, I think.
2: Shut up.
1: I know, right?
2: I hate when you talk
4: about this. I'm so over it.
0: God. Say the word multiverse.
1: No. Oh, my God. Yeah, well, and then it totally gets in the multiverse.
0: It's so funny how that word is such a trigger for free beer.
1: Yeah. It's
2: that's the explanation for everything that doesn't make sense. Well, I know it doesn't make sense, but they're the

0: multiverse.
1: It's a multiverse.
2: Oh, well, what a unique way as a writer to make sure that nothing you've done before matters in the future.
1: Mm-hmm. Yeah.
2: It's weak.
3: It is.
1: But also,
2: it's like when Lost said, "Oh, I guess this was about time travel." Boop, boop, boop.
1: See, again, see, you're starting to do it, though. See, watch the movie. Did you like that one or didn't you?
2: I didn't.
1: You
2: didn't? Because okay. It's confusing. Because now the characters are the same as different characters, but in different worlds.
1: It's like all the people that are debating the new Doctor Doom movie, Avengers Doomsday. And it's like, yeah, it's not out for like 3 more months. Why don't you judge it then? Go see it, well, and you'll either like it or not.
2: Definitely true.
1: Like, what are you debating about? You don't even know what's in it yet. You idiots. Like, did I think that Robert Downey Jr. was the best choice for Doom? Well, no, not on the surface, because he's already been in the Marvel movies for 100 years.
2: Well, it looks like they're desperate. Like,
1: They might work it in a really cool way. They've done some pretty great things before with castings that I went, oh, I don't think this is going to be good. And you go, oh, my God, he's actually perfect for it.
2: Who was the one that you were sure was terrible and they ended up being great?
1: Well, there were some of them that I just didn't. God, I don't know off the top of my head now.
2: This argument really lost its steam.
1: Well, that's the thing. Like
2: you said, they've done some amazing things. I asked for one and you went, I can't think of any.
1: Yeah. Well, honestly, when they cast Robert Downey Jr., because at that point he had been kind of a joke and down and out. And I thought, God, they couldn't find somebody better than this cokehead.
2: But it turns out he was a great actor.
1: I mean, like the whole thing is pivotal on him. So, yeah.
2: But that was because you weren't sure, like, oh, is this guy going to show up? Because he'd had his issues.
1: Well, just in general, I mean, I didn't picture him as, like, a superhero type of character. I pictured him as Chaplin. You know what I mean? Like, or in 80s, dumb 80s comedies and stuff.
2: Like, where they're dead riding a bus. Do you know which one I'm talking about? Him and some other people were dead, and they were riding a bus in heaven. They had to fix their life before they could get off the bus.
0: They were riding a bus in heaven? Robert Downey.
2: So, like, not quite in heaven, more on, like, Earth.
1: So, like, a purgatory bus?
2: Maybe.
0: Dead.
2: Not willing to hang my hat on this.
1: Okay.
0: A bus in heaven.
1: Okay.
2: Movie. What you getting, Steve?
1: So a lot bus of movies in, coming up? Like in John Malkovich's head.
0: The bus crash?
2: Is that the name of a movie? Because that's not it. This is more like rom-com.
0: Heart and Souls?
2: That's the one.
0: 1993?
2: Yeah, what a joyride.
1: Oh, man.
2: Is there a bus in the picture? We're out of time. listen.
0: Oh, he's young.
2: In the next segment,
0: very young.
2: We're going to talk.
0: An unhappy businessman finds a new sense of purpose after he's tasked with helping a quartet of ghosts.
2: That's the one.
0: Fulfill their last wishes before moving on to the afterlife.
2: That's the one. So he wasn't in bus heaven.
0: Like
2: but
0: a barbershop quartet of ghosts?
1: Can we just watch that in real time in the second and third hours on the show and we'll just break it down?
2: I'm sure it's streaming on Tubi or one of those other reliable ones.
0: I don't have Blinko.
1: It's on a network named Mush.
2: And it's what we make your brain. we're gonna do some history in the next segment.
0: Oh, good.
2: But only to talk about weird kinks of historical figures.
1: Ooh.
2: Yeah, I know. That sounds fun. Who doesn't want to talk about kinky Ben Franklin? You know you want to. Hey, football is back. 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

0: Win Breaking Benjamin tickets this Friday night at the Garage of Terror Haunt in Chesaning. Hey, it's Maggie Meadows. I'll be broadcasting 8 until 10. It is the opening night for the haunt season. This is one of Michigan's premier haunt destinations for fear and entertainment. 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
10: Dumber Than the Show Trivia Revisited comes up at the end of this hour. Deca Smash next hour and Dumber Than the Show Trivia later on. A little more than 2 hours from now, you could win up to $2,600. That's a lot.
12: It is a lot.
10: All right. I don't know how much you love history. Maybe not at all. But this is the kind of history anybody can get into.
12: Okay.
10: It's the kinkiest historical figures. Some of them you definitely know. Others, it'll be new to you, but they're kinky.
12: Okay.
10: We'll make it worth it.
12: All right.
10: Ready?
12: Yeah.
10: This one's from long ago. The Sultan of Morocco, Moulay Ismail Ibn Sharif. Sharif, not Sheriff. I'm sure he wasn't like, hey, it's me, Sheriff. Sharif. Okay. Was already known as bloodthirsty for his rule from 1672 to 1727. But there's another reason that he's managed to remain historically pertinent.
12: Okay.
10: Now you hear about, Attila the Hun? Almost everybody lives really... If you do like a 23andMe, almost everybody has a little bit of Central Asian because of Attila the Hun fathering so many. This guy also really liked to pick him up and put him down. It's estimated that Moulay Ismail fathered 1,042 children.
4: Wow.
10: Just for the sake of doing the math, it would take 1,042 child estimate. And spread it evenly across roughly 57 years from age 25 to 82. That works out to about fathering 18 children per year or one child every 20 days.
12: What?
13: All right, Nick Cannon.
12: So when was he around?
8: 1600s?
10: Yeah.
12: 1600s.
10: Late 1600s into the 1700s.
4: I mean,
8: it wouldn't have been that hard to do back then, though. If you're the Sultan, then obviously they didn't care about anyone's feelings or what was happening. So I'm sure he just went, well, today's your day. I mean, if he's doing that every day, 18 isn't actually that many per year for a guy like that to me.
10: Considering
8: I'm surprised it wasn't like once a week.
10: A brutal, bloodlust leader. I doubt he was doing a lot of wooing. They estimate that he was having sex every 15 to 29 hours, according to computer simulations.
8: Wow.
12: God. They ran it through AI.
10: They did.
8: Okay. All right.
10: You guys remember Heliogabalus, right?
12: Yeah, of course.
8: I have all of his posters.
10: 4-year reign as a Roman emperor and met with a lot of public turmoil, religious controversy, and a lot of sex stuff. He married 4 times in 4 years, possibly as many 7.

0: with one of his wives being a Vestal Virgin, a priestess who had taken a vow of chastity. Ha! In your face. His repeated divorces also had political consequences, since each one meant alienating another powerful Roman family. He's like, well, I'll just marry a woman from this Roman family.
1: Okay.
0: Right. His sex life, though, that was the big part. Heliogabalus had numerous relationships with women while also openly taking male lovers. Pretty big deal for the Roman era. The part that particularly shocked Romans wasn't that he was having sex with so many people, is that he preferred the, quote, passive role with men. Roman ideals at the time were fine with men being with men as long as you were the one in the back, so to speak.
2: Oh, so he was the bottom.
0: He was a bottom.
1: Okay. Oh. He was a catcher, not a pitcher.
0: Yes. He did not care, according to this. The emperor would, quote, dress like a prostitute and go to brothels and sell himself. Now that is, that's real kinky there.
3: Yeah. There were a lot of
0: even
3: Roman brothels.
0: Established a brothel inside the palace where friends, clients, and slaves could visit. Yes, I'm sure the slaves were like, well, we're all done slaving today. Want to head down to the brothel? No, I'm going to go to the gaming library.
1: Yeah.
0: They described Heracles as the emperor's husband and reported that Heliogabalus wanted to be treated as his wife. Wanted doctors to create female genitalia for him, offering an enormous amount of money to any doctor from Rome who could make him a lady.
1: Wow. Huh. They could do that back then?
0: Doesn't sound like it.
3: I mean,
2: but he was like, but someday.
0: He was ready for a crackpot to take a chance on it.
1: Okay.
3: Really ahead of the curve on that.
1: Yeah, no kidding. Really? Old trendsetter.
0: All right, here's one you might be more familiar with. Have you heard of Ben Franklin?
2: Yeah.
0: More common than Hieroglabus or whatever his name was.
3: I remember from The Office. He was super horny.
1: Yeah.
2: That's right.
1: Yeah, he was.
0: He was an impersonator of Ben Franklin, but they thought he was a male stripper. Scientist, inventor, diplomat, obviously on the $100 bill, one of the most important founding fathers. He lived from 1706 to 1790. Many mistresses throughout his life. And particularly appreciation for older women, a topic he did not keep to himself. Which is why he thought older women made better lovers, in case you were curious why he thought that. He wrote an essay in 1745 called Advice to a Young Man on the Choice of a Mistress.
2: Wow.
1: That guy was involved in everything.
0: He was. Hey, you know that guy who invented the stove and loves turkeys as the national animal? He thinks I should bang your mom. Mm-hmm. That's basically what this is.
1: Kind of, yeah.
0: He gave unsolicited dating advice to younger men, arguing that they should consider older women instead of younger ones. He had a list. He said older women are more discreet, less likely to get an unwanted pregnancy, and he also suggested there were no longer any virgins because sin is no big deal now.
3: Like there's none? No.
0: That's basically what he was saying. He's like, older women are grateful for your penis.
1: Mm-hmm.
0: He wrote this in a letter and published it.
3: He seems like the kind of guy who would just bring up sex no matter what.
0: I kind of agree, yeah.
3: Like, Ben, what do you want to have for dinner tonight?
0: They're trying to write the Declaration of Independence, and he's like, hey, keep putting in there that the queen has nice gams. Like to see her ankles behind her crown. Quiet down, Uncle Ben.
1: Hey, she's older, you know.
3: I'm going to sign it with my penis. Come on, Ben.
0: And they dip it in your ink. He argued
3: being
0: that
3: a pervert for like 1 minute, we're trying to found a country here.
0: An older woman would be his best companion, was the most tender and useful of all friends, and perhaps the most Benjamin Franklin sentence ever. Quote, as in the dark, all cats are gray. The pleasure of corporal enjoyment with an old woman is at least equal. In other words, he's the first to say they all look the same in the dark.
1: Yeah, with the lights off, a kitty's a kitty.
3: So many unnecessary words back then.
1: But it sounded so good.
3: I know, but man, just get to it.
0: Catherine the Great. Now, I've heard some things about old Kathy the Great.
3: Yeah,
0: from
3: what have you heard?
0: I'm not sure if that's what they've heard.
1: I mean, I've only heard the things that I saw on The Great.
0: Did you watch that show?
1: I watched
0: on that show
1: most of it, yeah.
0: Did she ever seem like she was interested in a Tijuana donkey party?
1: Well, on that show, a lot of sex happened. I know that. Don't remember if there were. Actually, no, she was accused of having sex with a horse in that in that show.
0: They probably didn't show it. That'd be weird.
1: No.
0: She ruled Russia for more than three.

0: decades, one of the most powerful women in European history. And she had a reputation for having an exhaustive love life. She had a secret erotic cabinet, a private room at one of her palaces filled with sexually explicit artwork and furniture. There's a photograph of one of her tables, and it is, you know, back then, things were adorned with much more handcrafted stuff. Mm-hmm. And around the table, every 4 to 5 inches is a wooden penis hanging down with two wooden balls adorned with festive holly looking like pubes coming out of the top.
1: Wow.
2: Oh, that's cool.
0: And then down at the bottom.
2: That's like what Casey Musgraves is riding around on their shows,
1: oh, yeah,
2: right?
1: Yeah, the disco truck nut.
0: Okay, I have to send you a photo of this table, Steve, because it has even more. The legs of the table were completely shocking when you see it.
2: Was this from the time when they had to put tablecloths on tables because men would get aroused by table legs?
0: Well, I think it... That's Victorian. I'm not sure where Catherine the Great adds up in that whole era. Not going to lie.
3: No, I think she was in that Victorian
0: era. Oh, she definitely looks
3: era.
0: Very Victorian. But yeah. They weren't concerned in the secret sex room because this table has penis and balls legs.
3: Yeah, it's in her room.
2: Oh, wow.
3: Yeah, you don't have to hide that.
2: Look at that. But it looks like the balls are boobs.
3: Oh, it those does. Are definitely boobs. Yeah.
0: Well, look above it, though.
3: Yeah. But no, yeah, you're right. But it's incorporating, breasts as balls. Mm-hmm. That is a magnificent penis.
2: And like
3: penis.
2: A full head of Caesar hair.
1: And, around the top of the table, too, there's penises hanging down and what appears to be legs spread.
3: Oh, yeah. It's definitely going back and forth between female and male genitals. Those table legs are spitting big geysers.
1: Yeah.
2: You think you can get this on Wayfair?
0: Probably, but it's inside a cabinet, and you'd have to get to know you're getting it until you pull it out. There's another chair that each of the arms are made of two people providing oral to each other. And on the base of the chair is a woman's legs spread. At the very top of the chair is a woman's face carved into it. And out of the chair arises... a schwanz pointing directly up. The chair is blowing itself.
3: Okay.
1: Schwanz.
0: To pieces.
3: Yeah.
2: Huh.
0: Yep. Psychologist James Joyce gave the world a lot of different things. Wrote Ulysses, three works that cemented his reputation as one of the great writers of the 20th century. He revolutionized literature, also was a little kinky in the things to say to his wife about bodily functions. James Joyce and his wife, Nora Barnacle, began
1: Nora
0: an intense
3: Barnacle.
0: Passionate
3: God, that's
0: relationship
3: one of the least sexy names I've ever heard.
0: It became more explicit when Joyce was away from Nora in 1909. The letters he sent her were so sexually frank that they eventually became known as his dirty letters. I think we read his dirty letters on the air one time.
2: Probably.
0: And in a letter of December 1909, at every F I gave you, your shameless tongue came bursting out through your lips. And if I gave you a bigger, stronger F than usual, fat, dirty farts came sputtering out of your backside.
2: I do remember that.
1: Yeah.
0: You had an A full of farts that night, darling. And I bleeped them out of you. Big, fat fellows, long, windy ones, quick little merry cracks, and a lot of tiny little naughty farties ending in a long gush from your
1: farties.
0: Hole.
1: Farties.
2: Did you say quick little merry farts?
0: Yeah. It is wonderful to F a farting woman when every F drives one out of her.
1: Wow. Yeah, you know, that's Barnacle F farts over there.
0: I would know.
3: Yeah,
0: Nora
3: you knew that Barnacle would be a farter.
0: I would pick out Nora Barnacle's farts anywhere. I think I could pick hers out in a room full of farting women. Has your boyfriend ever said something so nice to you, mate?
1: All the time.
3: Yeah.
0: It is a rather girlish noise, not like the wet, windy one I imagine fat wives have.
3: Oh,
0: it is a sudden dry and dirty, like what a bold girl would let off in a fun school dorm at night.
2: God, somebody needs to make this like a play or something, like they did with Hamilton.
0: Right.
3: Yeah.
1: Oh, but the farts are like beatbox. Like they're like,
0: We're a classy show. History, baby. Literature. Dumber Than the Show Trivia Revisited. 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

0: 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This is Aaron in Nashville. Hi, Aaron.
1: Hello.
0: Hi, Aaron. What do you do for fun?
1: I actually just got into crocheting. So.
0: Okay. So you're probably still trying to come down from that adrenaline. How long has it been since you slept?
1: Yeah, I know, right? Yeah. Probably like the last 2 months or so.
0: Yeah.
1: I feel like I'm granny aura-ing. Okay. Like I'm enjoying puzzles and crocheting.
0: Oh my goodness.
2: Okay.
0: Roughly, yeah. Are you in your 30s?
1: No, I just turned 40, so
0: okay,
1: I
0: so
1: feel
0: it's
1: like
0: time.
2: That's oh, what, yeah, that's the yeah. British time. You cross it.
1: Yeah.
0: I understand that. Aaron, you have to choose who you want to play in Dumber Than the Show Trivia. Now, Hot Wings has the biggest jackpot, but it's his day to ask questions, so he's out. You can play me for $1,300, Steve for $100, or Maitland for $800. Who do you want to play?
1: I'll go with you for $1,300.
0: Okay. You and I will have the same five questions from Hot Wings. Whichever of us gets the most right wins. If there is a tie, then low time is the deciding factor. We each get a maximum of 90 seconds, but low time is the decider otherwise. 90 seconds should be enough time for literally everyone. All right, you can pass on questions the first time around, and we'll come back to them. And I will be in the hallway during your turn, so I won't hear any of the questions or any of your answers. Aaron, good luck.
1: Thank you.
2: All right, free beer. Beat it! As Maitland walks over, assuming the helm, the control board. Free beer is in the hallway where he cannot hear what is happening in here. Steve is the official timekeeper of today's contest. Aaron, are you ready?
1: Yes.
2: Okay, fantastic. Your time on Dumber Than the Show, trip one. What element has the chemical symbol W?
1: Pass.
2: What was the last year humans were on the moon?
1: 1969.
2: What duo starred in the made-for-TV movies Double Double Toil and Trouble, How the West Was Fun, and It Takes Two?
1: Mary-Kate and Ashley Olsen.
2: In the comic strip Bloom County, what type of animal is Opus?
1: Pass.
2: Who sang the 2021 hit Driver's License?
1: Olivia Rodrigo.
2: What element has the chemical symbol W?
1: Potassium.
2: In the comic strip Bloom County, what type of animal is Opus?
1: A dog.
2: Time. Aaron, how do you think you did?
1: Okay. Okay, maybe got two.
2: All right. Well, we will find out. We're going to put you on hold, and we'll get back to you in just a couple of minutes. Wait, free beer back in. Take his turn. He's fresh and young from his weekend chemical peel.
0: From my snail mucin.
2: That's
0: it's
2: so...
0: just a mask made of slime. You know, I want to bury my face in that.
2: You've never been more attractive to me.
0: That actually could be true, but the bar is very low.
2: That's true. All right, Free Beer, are you ready for your time?
0: I am.
2: Okay, your time on Dumber Than the Show Trivia begins in 3, 2, 1. What element has the chemical symbol W?
0: Tungsten.
2: What was the last year humans were on the moon?
0: 1970.

0: 32. What duo starred in the made-for-TV movies Double Double Toil and Trouble, How the West Was Fun, and It Takes Two?
1: Mary-Kate and Ashley Olsen.
0: In the comic strip Bloom County, what type of animal is Opus?
1: A penguin?
0: Who sang the 2021 hit Driver's License?
1: The Weeknd.
0: Time. Creepier, how do you think you did?
2: You know, I'm not super excited for the part where we go through the answers and compare them to the things that I said.
0: Okay.
2: Not super excited about that at all.
0: Well, let's bring Aaron back in to score the game.
3: Hello.
0: What element has the chemical symbol W? You both picked elements that don't start with a W. Aaron first passed and then came back and said potassium. Freebeer said tungsten.
4: I was really hoping somebody would say water.
0: Yeah.
4: Wine?
0: Oh, that would have been amazing. Potassium is K. Tungsten is W.
4: Ooh, nice.
0: Good pull. Freebeer pulls that one out. Question number two, what was the last year humans were on the moon? You were both in the relative ballpark of one another. Aaron said 1969. Freebeer said 1972. December 14th, 1972.
2: Whoa, nice. That was a guess for sure.
0: Question number three. What duo starred in the made-for-TV movies Double Double Toil and Trouble, How the West Was Fun, and It Takes Two? Aaron said the Olsen twins. Well, specifically Mary-Kate and Ashley Olsen. She said, I remember when Freebeer had his countdown clock.
2: No. No, he did not have that.
0: And I don't believe Aaron said Ashley that. Olsen.
4: Oh, you
0: That's
4: creep.
0: True. You're both right.
4: No. You're worse than Ashton Kutcher.
2: I'm much better than Ashton Kutcher at everything but investing and acting and being handsome. But I'm better at him than at not starting a countdown clock, which I did not do or care about.
0: It wasn't a calendar.
4: May not have started it. Subscribe to it.
2: Nope. Didn't have it bookmarked.
4: Anyway, back to the game.
0: Question number four. In the comic strip Bloom County, what type of animal is Opus? Aaron passed and came back and said dog. Freebeer shrugged, put his hands up and went, penguin? It is a penguin.
2: It is?
4: A penguin?
0: Opus the penguin. Yeah, he's a penguin.
4: He's a pengling. God,
2: this is remarkable.
0: All right, Aaron. You are down 4-1. It's going to be a tough comeback.
3: That's okay.
0: Who sang the 2021 hit Driver's License? Freebeer said The Weeknd. Aaron said Olivia Rodrigo. It is Olivia Rodrigo, but unfortunately, 4-2 is a loss in this case for Aaron.
3: Yeah. Well, thanks for letting me play. It was fun, though.
2: Aaron, thank you for listening. Thanks for joining us today. Thanks for not saying those things that Hot Wings lied about. I assume you didn't really say them. You seem like a nice person who likes people.
3: Yes.
2: Thank you, Aaron. Have a great day.
3: All right. Have a great day, guys.
2: See ya. There you go. We'll play again. When? 2 hours from now, where you could win up to $2,600. Deca Smash is next hour.
4: Deca Smash.
2: Ripped in together. See if you can pick them out. On the way next, a plastic surgeon explains why being a plastic surgeon now is harder than ever. And it's not because of new advancing technology all the time. It's because of the people. And Carrie Underwood performed a song that is at least controversial in this room. A couple people hate it. It's a cover at a concert. We'll share it with you in the next segment.
4: I cut it in half because I couldn't stand it anymore.
2: Seriously?
4: Yeah. I was like, well, we're not playing all 2 minutes and 40 seconds.
0: Yeah, I don't have a problem with the performance. I just hate the song.
4: So. I have a problem with everything.
2: I wonder if there'll be anyone who's like, this is perfect.
4: No.
2: We all have those house projects.

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1: Yeah, I did the same thing. 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And I go, that'll take care of it. 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

0: as a gift, but I was getting it, and it was on, like, an auto renewal. And I go, I don't need this anymore. I don't want it anymore. Like, I liked it for a while, but I don't really, whatever. And so
1: you're saying it was hard. Did it take longer than this story?
0: Well, it would have taken less.

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0: Reminder, I think most people who care already know, but tonight, the National Football League.
1: Bum, bum, bum, bum.
0: The Seahawks and the Patriots in a Super Bowl rematch to get things going. And then tomorrow night, more of the National Football League as the Niners and Rams play from Australia, which you'll hear about that later when Kyle Shanahan, the coach of the Niners, tries to wrap his head around time changes.
2: He's a little
0: and
2: confused.
0: Time zones.
2: Yeah.
0: I think that Dateline got him in trouble.
2: Yeah, that's a tough one.
0: Mm-hmm. Let's start with this, though. This is a plastic surgeon explaining why plastic surgery, at least dealing with the patients, has become more difficult more recently.
3: Patients being prompted by not only selfies that they change with filters, but also with AI Snapchat dysmorphia. Patients just continue getting surgery and never are totally satisfied with what happens. But unfortunately, they come in with images in their minds and they present images to us in consultation that are not accomplishable. So it introduces unrealistic expectations.
4: Yeah, I'm sure that's true.
0: Never thought about that.
2: That's got to be super difficult.
0: Wait till Clay Matthews goes in. Hey, I heard I can look like
2: yeah,
0: this.
2: Seriously.
0: Yeah. Like a monster.
2: Yeah, that's got to be super frustrating. Like, that is not possible, ma'am.
0: Yeah.
2: Or sir.
4: You are delusional.
5: That even happens with hairstylists now. People will come in with their inspo pics, and it's whatever they found on Pinterest, and they're like, I can't actually create that in real life because that is AI.
0: Yeah, or it's somebody who has the perfect hair.
5: Right.
0: Like, you know, the perfect texture and thickness and, everything else. But mostly, like you said.
5: It's just not real. Not possible.
4: Not real. Or, you just have the wrong hair. I can't even get the hairstyles I wish I could get.
5: Mm-hmm.
4: My hair's wrong for it. But I don't have hair dysmorphia.
0: What were you going for? Like, a fro?
4: My whole life, I just always wanted to look like cool people on television.
2: Yeah.
4: You know, like have just the right amount of flow where it's kind of like natural looking, but also not totally unkempt. Or like unkempt in a kept way, you know. But
0: I used to root for the cool on TV to eventually become what I am. Like, hey, it's been everything else. A lot of other people, a lot of things that were cool on TV, I thought looked stupid. When's it my turn? Yeah.
4: Yeah, I always wanted it, like, especially as I aged, like, got into my 50s and my hair started to get a little bit gray. I always wanted some, like, that semi-longer, wavy art guy hair.
0: Richard Gere?
4: Yeah. Kind of, kind of
0: 90s
4: like,
0: Richard
4: just,
0: Gere.
4: Yeah, I don't know. It just, like, looks good.
2: Like, you could be on Party of Five.
4: Yeah, but mine doesn't do that.
2: Back in 1996.
4: Yeah, I wish it would do it, but it doesn't.
0: When am I going to look like Brian Austin Green from 90210? Not soon. Would you like some pizza ice cream?
2: Nope.
5: No.
4: Not really.
0: What if I told you it's not pizza that's like ice cream, but it's ice cream designed to be like a pizza? Listen to these ingredients. People are saying it's amazing.
6: The Connecticut iconic New Haven plain slice.
7: This no-flop ice cream of beets has a waffle cone crust, strawberry basil ice cream, strawberry sundae sauce, grated white chocolate parm, topped with white chocolate basil leaves.
6: We'll even leave some cocoa char on your fingers.
4: Could you guys stop talking so quietly?
5: Mm-hmm. Right.
4: And then, like an ASMR style.
2: Yeah, and we all love Dolly, but cut out 9 to 5 in the background.
4: Yeah, we don't need that overpowering everything.
2: Yeah,
4: I
2: know it's trending audio right now.
4: Okay, so it's a variety of ice cream flavors that are meant to mimic pizza flavors.
0: Yeah. That's just not, I don't want creamy, cold pizza.
4: No.

0: Part of the joy of pizza is the combative textures, right?
1: You don't need to do this either.
2: No,
1: you can. So it'd be one thing if ice cream was not a thing anymore, or pizza went away for some reason, and you had to try and
2: substitute one of the other.
1: Yeah, bring them back in some way. But we don't need to do that. This is not something that needs to happen.
3: Now, don't get me wrong; I'd try it. But sure. it's like one of those dumb Jones sodas, like when they have Thanksgiving soda, or if it was pizza soda. Not really. I also don't want a lemon lime pizza.
1: Well, it's like the time that our friends brought in candy corn pizza.
3: Yeah.
1: It was terrible.
3: It's putrid. But
1: other
3: candy
1: than
3: corn,
1: when our friend JoJo down the hall, he loved it because he was a goat. He'd eat anything.
3: But candy corn sucks by itself. Yes. So,
1: candy corn's terrible, and anyone who likes it is wrong.
3: It very broken. Yeah. Damaged from childhood, no doubt.
2: I am.
3: Unresolved traumas.
2: I do. I have those.
1: Yep. Yep. Checks out. Yep.
2: Oh, you're really going down the list. Thank you.
0: And then there's this. This has already inflamed a couple members of the show. Like, people came in complaining about this before it was on the show plan today.
2: Oh, no.
0: Carrie Underwood. Performing a song she loves because she loves, quote, angry rock, but also, quote, I also love Jesus, so I don't say the naughty words. Here she is with Limp Bizkit's Breaks.
1: Nope.
2: This is me at the last Thanksgiving live show.
0: It did remind me. You were like, no, I hate it. And I'm like, it's kind of you.
3: It's 100% your vibes. Her outfit, the Fred Durst hat on backwards.
2: Okay, yeah. It is.
0: Ghost clothing and like you said, blonde hair flowing.
3: Yeah, this is
2: bad,
3: you.
2: But she's bad at it. I was good at it.
3: She sucks at it. I think she sucks just the same way Limp Bizkit does.
1: No, Limp Bizkit sucks better at it.
2: Yeah.
3: I mean, it doesn't surprise me, though. She's done a billion covers. She's always doing Guns N' Roses. She's done other... I've heard her do Roland before.
1: I think it...
3: Like Linkin
1: Park,
3: she does.
1: Part of it is like the dancing, too. Yeah. It's just like...
0: Is she wearing boxing boots?
1: Yeah.
3: They do look like boxing boots,
0: I'll give you this, Carrie Underwood. It's been, 15 years of fame? Those legs are still perfect.
2: They are. 15.
1: It's like 25. Over,
0: yeah.
1: Right?
0: Is it really?
3: Yeah. Oh, yeah. I think she won in 2003 or something like that. Oh, yeah.
0: So you hate this?
1: I hate it. Hate
0: does anyone listening like it? They're probably, if you do like it, you're annoyed. Well, why don't you guys shut up so we can hear it?
3: I mean, I hate it because I hate Limp Bizkit. But I like her, so it's okay.
2: It is a thing.
3: Yeah.
0: That's the best you'll give it?
2: Yeah. It just is.
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8: 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The story of the escaping inflatable pig from the Pink Floyd album shoot.
10: Oh, wow. 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
8: On National Pigs Fly Day. Did you know that's a thing?
10: Oh, of course. Know, yeah. 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
8: And an NFL coach, one of the smartest minds in football, pretty good with the West Coast offense, pretty bad with time zones. 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Right now, Deca Smash.
14: Deca Smash. Deca Smash is where I take 10 songs. I smash them all together, play them all at the same time. And your job as a listener is to pick out an artist and a song title if we call on you. It's very simple. Mm-hmm. Sometimes there's a theme. Sometimes there isn't. This one might be one of those times. Are you guys ready for Deca Smash?
8: Yes.
14: All right. Here we go. Deca Smash. 10 songs.

0: Steve, play it again, but play all 10. I only heard one song playing.
1: No problem.
0: I was kidding, but I also really only hear one song. If you can identify an artist and title, you win a Lucky Idiot account to freebeerandhotwings.com, and you also get the knowledge of knowing you're better than everyone. And isn't that what we're all looking for?
2: Yes.
0: How many do you know, Maitland?
3: I think one.
0: It's the one about wine.
3: Yeah.
0: Yeah, me too. Hotwings, how many do you know?
2: Don't give away anything.
4: I think two.
0: Really? Are they both about?
4: But I'm not positive.
0: Old grapes? This is Dakota in Kentucky. Dakota, can you give us one?
5: No, was it Warren Cherry Pie?
4: That's the one.
2: It's really? This.
0: Mm-hmm. Oh, well done.
4: Wow. Because I couldn't hear him say dirty, rotten, filthy, stinky, but I heard that. Oh. Dropped out.
0: Way to go, Dakota.
4: Yeah, nice job. That's what I heard.
2: It's not the one I would have expected to go first.

0: never forget this video as a young adolescent.
1: Who was the lady?
0: Bobby Brown, the model, not the singer.
1: I was thinking Tawny Katayan. Who is she?
0: She was the White Snake video.
1: Oh, yeah.
0: She was married to David Coverdale.
2: Crawling around on the hood, right?
0: Yeah. But, Bobby Brown, she had won Star Search as, like, one of the spokes models back in the day in the 80s. So pretty.
1: Wow, this was such a hit.
0: This guy died, right?
2: I have no idea.
0: From Warrant?
3: From Warrant.
0: I thought so.
1: I was going to say which guy, but I don't know any of them.
0: Gosh, I don't remember. I'd have to look it up.
1: It's Steve Warrant?
0: It's Steve Warrant. Janie Lane.
1: Oh, I did know one. That was the only name I thought.
0: Did he die? Yes, 2011. A while ago.
1: This is some breaking news.
0: Yeah, sorry, Janie Lane. Hey. I hate that if I just ruined anyone's morning to find out that he's been dead for 15 years. I mean,
3: not that anyone's breaking news sound.
1: Not that anyone's going to, like, you know, we're not going to be remembered for a second after we're gone. But if I were hoping to be remembered, I would hope it would be before all the skin fell off my skull.
0: Yeah.
3: Like, 15 years later. Like, isn't he dead?
0: If are at home and you're thought, like, your bucket list item is to see Warrant at a state fair.
3: Like at the Coliseum this weekend.
0: Like, it might be Warrant, but it won't be him.
1: Apparently he was married to Bobby Brown.
0: Huh. Oh, okay. I didn't know they were married. But
3: about that.
1: That's really how you got ahead in a music video.
0: Yeah.
1: All right. Then there was nine.
4: Nano Smash.
1: Nano Smash. David in West Michigan. David, can you name an artist and title?
5: It's a wild stab. I would have Warrant. Oh, geez. I'll just say Black Sabbath, War Pigs.
3: No, sorry, David.
1: Sorry, David.
3: David.
1: Hello, Lloyd.
6: Morning, guys. How you doing?
1: Good. Great. Can you give us one?
6: UB40, Red Wine.
1: Say the title again.
0: Wine.
6: Is it red wine? I don't remember the name for sure.
3: Okay.
0: Yeah. Your stutter helped you out. Yeah, red wine. Ghost in my head
1: makes me forget. When this band got together, they said, hey, we've got one beat saved on our Casio keyboard. Let's make an album.
0: Let's take songs that other people did better and ruin them with a reggae beat. We're British.
3: Is that how they ended the statement?
0: We're British. Yeah, we're not actually Jamaican. We just like to act like it.

0: There's a whole generation of people that have no idea this is a Neil Diamond song. Which is true.
1: Multiple generations.
0: I didn't know.
1: Yeah. Does he ever get sad that his was so inferior to this one?
0: I mean, probably, but cashing the checks was probably nice.
1: Mm-hmm. That's true.
2: Octo Smash!
0: Octo Smash! Got a little messy there.
1: It's supposed to get easier. Let's see. This is Nick in Lewiston, Maine. Hi, Nick.
3: Hey, what's going on?
1: Can you get one of those? There's eight remaining.
3: Yeah, I can't make it out. I'm just going to say Engelbert Humperdinck with Lesbian Seagull.
4: It is not in there.
0: Oh, that's a shame. That's a great
1: real song.
0: Yeah.
1: Drew in Lansing. Hi, Drew. Give us one of the eight.
5: I definitely heard Cheeseburger Paradise by Jimmy Buffett.
4: There you go.
0: Well done.

0: No way when he wrote this, he thought, this is going to be a great restaurant inside my bar and hotel.
1: Yeah.
2: Not likely. Maybe.
0: All right. Then there were seven, which might be Septo Smash.
1: Septo Smash. Wow.
0: Uh-huh. Ryan in Evansville, Indiana. Hi, Ryan.
3: Hey, guys. So I had Warrant and Cheeseburger in Paradise, which sucks because not only have I never, ever guessed a song on this, I've never guessed two.
0: So, now they're both gone. Make it three.
3: Yeah, absolutely. Just my luck. So I'll do anything for love. Meatloaf?
1: No, sorry.
2: See what he's doing there, though.
4: Yeah. Yeah.
0: Bridget in Lansing, listening on 94.9 MMQ. Hi, Bridget.
5: Hi.
0: Hey. Do you know any?
5: How are you? Good. Well, the UB40 got took in, so I got to take a guess, right? I'm going to guess Ozzy Crazy Train.
1: No, sorry.
0: No.
4: Nobody had took on that one, but
0: glad we took on a chance. Jeremy in West Michigan. Hi, Jeremy.
6: Hey, what's up, guys?
0: Hey, Jonathan.
6: I had red wine as well, but I'm sensing a theme, so give me Peaches by the President of the United States.
1: I guess.
4: Presidents, right?
1: Of the United States of America.
0: No, Donald Trump did this song. That's cover.

0: And then there were
1: Sexo Smash.
2: Man, is it messy.
0: Melissa in New York. Hi, Melissa.
3: Hey, how are you?
0: Fantastic. Good. Can you name one of these?
3: Well, I had Warren, Cherry Pie. That's already been guessed, so I'm going to go

0: Aerosmith. Dude looks like a lady.
1: No, I'm sorry.
2: Does not look like a lady. Dave in Kalamazoo. Hi, Dave.
3: Hello.
2: Can you give us one?
3: Do I hear Jimmy Buffett, Cheeseburger in Paradise?
2: You did.
1: Yeah.
2: But it's gone. You have to name another one now, or Maitland has to shave her head.
4: Mm-hmm. Please name one.
3: Shout of the Devil, Motley Crue.
1: No. Sorry.
2: You got to do better than that.
1: Yeah. Time to shave.
2: Tim in Michigan. Hello, Tim.
5: Hi, how are you?
2: Good. Are you okay?
5: I'm sorry. I wasn't expecting that. I'm not going to pretend I already knew one, but how about Meatloaf? 2 out of 3 ain't bad.
1: You are correct.
2: Wow, well done.
6: Oh, look at that.
2: I thought he was calling to order an angel shot for a second.

0: One of my buddies, when we got to college, was one of the people from our class that went to CMU. How many of you knew him? Shirtless Jim.
1: Oh, Shirtless Jim, yeah. I don't know what his last name is. I only know
0: Jim.
1: Him as Shirtless Jim.
0: His parents named him Shirtless because that's how he was born.
1: He was always
0: And they had a second
1: shirt.
0: Child, and they went, oh, great, they're all that way.
1: I'm sure I saw Shirtless Jim with a shirt on at some point, but I don't have any memories of it. And I only picture him as shirtless.
0: So I had been known Shirtless Jim since we were in first grade, and I accidentally pushed a tractor tire over, and it smashed into him and crushed him on the ground.
2: Oh, Jesus. That is such a
0: It was on the playground. Those are That wasn't not a me thing to happen.
1: Those are supposed to be, like, half buried in the ground.
0: Yeah, no, it was leaning on the side playground. Of the concrete tube. We didn't have play sets. We had construction equipment that was left over when they built it.
1: But again,
0: so it's leaning on the side of... the concrete tube we would play in, and we decided to roll it to the end and push it down. And right when Jim was small, we were all small, but he was shortish. And so right when I got it to the end of the concrete, and I went, rah! He walked out from the other side of the tube, and it fell right on top of him. He went, oh, no! And his arms and legs were wiggling around crazily, and he's like, get it off! And I went, I'm scared, and ran. There's,
2: you left Shirtless Jim pinned
0: under? He had
2: under.
0: A shirt.
1: Yeah, he died there.
0: Anyway, so we're sitting in his dorm room in college. He was rooming with one of my other buddies, Chad. And I'm sitting there in between classes. And he goes, hey, I'm in college now. I don't need to hide this anymore. He goes, I love this. And he put on that song. And he goes, I love Meatloaf.
2: Really?
0: Say what you want.
2: He and cranked this up.
0: And all of us were like, okay. I mean, I'm indifferent. I don't. Did you think we were going to, like, kick you out of town?
3: Imagine every Meatloaf fan has to, like, come out to their friends.
0: Right?
1: Today is the day.
3: Yeah. Meatloaf Pride Month.
2: Yeah.
1: I've been struggling with trying to find a way to tell you this. Yeah. I know you had expectations for me, Father.
2: Well, it starts
1: that I would
2: out.
1: Love things like Whitesnake or Billy Idol. But today I must tell you.
2: Yeah, the way you
1: I'm
2: start
1: a Meatloaf man.
2: The way you start coming out is like you unbutton your shirt just a little bit more than normal.
1: You would display a medallion.
0: One though.
1: And a pinky ring.
2: Yeah, until it's finally unbuttoned down to the last button.
0: Now his parents, really conservative, sent him to Carpenter's Conversion Camp, like the band.
1: Yeah.
2: Oh, okay.
0: Because that was their music was more along those lines.
1: Oh wow. Okay, yeah. So this was a little too hard for them.
0: But yeah. Yeah. A couple days later, he started playing the bicycle song from Queen.
2: Ooh.
0: Turns out he had a type.
1: Dang.
0: Dramatic rock. All right.
2: Rom rock.
0: And then there were six still. Are there six?
2: Five.
0: Well,
2: we're down to five.
0: Save those for the next segment as we play the second half of Deca Smash, which is Penta Smash. You worked that out. Back in a moment, it is the Free Beer and Hot Wing Show.
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4: In the middle of Decca Smash, so far, five songs have been stripped away from the big soup. And five remain. Do you want to go through the ones that have been taken out?
7: I can name the ones that have been taken out. So far, we've had Warrant with Cherry Pie, Red Red Wine by UB40, Cheeseburger in Paradise by Jimmy Buffett, Peaches from the Presidents of the United States of America, and Two Out of Three Ain't Bad from Meat Loaf.
4: Okay.
7: So now, five remaining. Do you want to hear them from the top?
4: Yes, Penta Smash.
7: Penta Smash. Penta Smash.
4: Gosh, a lot of them are coming through now.
7: Wow, the beginning sure is different.
4: Yeah, yeah. Three of them now.
7: Jump ahead just 30 seconds and that's what you get.
4: Steven in the capital region of New York. Hi, Steven.
10: Hello, how are you?
4: Good. Can you name one of those five?
10: I think I can. Pink Floyd, Time.
7: No.
10: Oh.
4: not even close.
8: So confident for nothing.
4: I know it. Andy in Buffalo, you can do better, right?
11: Sure I can.
4: Okay.
11: Are you ready?
4: Yes.
7: No.
11: Billy
7: okay,
11: Joel,
7: now we are.
11: Scene from an Italian restaurant.
4: Well done.

0: every so often the Billy Joel channel, and he's on there, and he'll describe different songs and stuff. And it was fascinating to me, him talking about this song. He had set out, he really wanted to at some point write a song like the Beatles' A Day in the Life, where it starts in one way and tells a story and then changes tempo and everything and then comes back to the main theme, which is what this song then ended up doing. Very different subject matter. But yeah, this goes through a few transitions.
1: I saw a headline, only a headline, that said Billy Joel's best friend and bandmate dies. And then I didn't click on it, so I don't know who that is. Is it like a dog?
0: No, it was actually his buddy that he was in that band Attila with.
1: That we had made the worst rock album of all time.
0: Like a couple. Yeah, it's a terrible rock album, but it was his buddy growing up. And yeah, he just passed away. Yeah.
1: And then there were four. Quad Smash.
2: Quad Smash.
1: Zach in Pennsylvania. Hi, Zach.

0: The challenge is on for you. Name an artist and a title.
1: Did I hear Island in the Sun by Weezer?
2: Nope.
0: Oh, Zach. Luke in Grand Rapids. Hello, Luke.
3: Did I hear Pork and Beans by Weezer?
2: Nope.
0: Matt in Wyoming.
4: Better guess. But
0: do you have any Weezer guesses or other guesses for the remaining four songs?
4: The Delicious Sweater.
5: I was actually going to go with Pork and Beans, too.
0: Don't do it. Pick something else.
5: I don't know, just Vienna by Billy Joel.
2: Nope.
0: Nope. Justin in Buffalo. Give us one, Justin.
6: Well, a couple people took mine. I'll go with Def Leppard, Pour Some Sugar on Me.
2: There you go.
0: Well done.

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1: This isn't the one where they say Glieben Globin at the beginning?
0: No.
1: God, they rocked on this album.

0: Like that old riddle. Who has nine arms and diabetes too? Def Leppard on tour right now.
1: That's a good one.
0: My third grade teacher told me that.
1: Yeah.
0: And then there were three. Still one. Three. Try smash.
1: Try smash.

0: name of that song, but I've always known it stresses me out. Mac in Evansville. Hello, Mac.
1: I got it. I have it. It's Chop Suey by System of a Down.
2: Yes.
3: Yeah. Yes. Chop Suey.
0: Thank you, Mac.
2: Are you eating Chop Suey?
0: No, when
2: you
0: say probably get bored on hold and they're like, oh, I'll have this donut.
4: Yeah, I'm with you about this making you anxious. Like, I always love this intro. I'm like, yeah, all right. This is building. This is good.
0: I do generally like angry Armenian food songs. This one makes me anxious.
2: But then it gets to...
0: Wake up! Wake up! Progress, but a little bit.

0: You know, the band gets in an argument. They sound like a couple vampires arguing over a cookie, as Conan O'Brien said.
1: Then there were two.
0: Bye, Smash!
2: Bye, Smash!
3: All my flavors are guilty, they're satisfied.
0: What? Oh, Zach in Michigan's Upper Peninsula listening on K-Rock. Hi, Zach.
4: Oh, I got Hungry Eyes by Eric Carmen.
0: You got it.
1: Song rocks so hard, man.
0: At our seventh grade dance, this is the song the DJ asked Carmen Bigelow to slow dance to. That was weird.
5: Oh, the DJ did, huh?
1: The DJ asked.
6: Oh.
5: Like a seventh grader or sixth grader?
0: Seventh grader.
5: Yikes. Okay.
1: Was Carmen Bigelow a looker?
0: She was a normal seventh grader. Yeah.
5: What age range are DJ were we looking at here? Like, he seemed old, but he was 18 or he was like 41?
0: I would say 20s.
5: 20s.
0: And the dance ended not too long after that. The lights came on and teachers acted weird.
5: Yeah.
1: Nice. Did he do it like on the mic? Like, hey, you down there on
0: no,
1: the front.
0: No, but word spread like wild. Well, she said yes because I think she didn't know what to do.
5: Hey, hot stuff with you.

0: Esprit sweatshirt.
1: So it was like, hey, she's dancing with the DJ. Are we allowed to do that? And then, I don't know, Mrs. Guter came in riding a horse of destiny. Mrs. is turning into an AI dream now.
0: Mrs. Guter.
2: And the horse of destiny.
1: Yeah. She was very crunchy.
0: Wow.
1: She had a lot of woven things in her wardrobe.
0: Mrs. Guter and the
1: angry cooter. I bet she had the angriest cooter of any Guter you've ever seen. She was Guter's terrifying. Oh, my God.
0: Oh, my gosh.
1: No one made students cry like Guter. All right, then there's one.
3: I'm usually passing by.
0: That's all you got.
4: Yeah, what is it?
1: Okay. Cody in Nashville, what is that song that's playing?
5: It sounds like Scenes from an Italian Restaurant by Billy Joel.
1: Stop it, you rascal. Michelle and Brick. Hi, Michelle.
6: Hi.
1: Hi.
6: I had Eric Carmen, Hungry Eyes, but that doubt.
1: What's that weird song Steve keeps playing? Oh, I hear that.
6: I don't know. He's crazy.
1: Okay.
4: He is.
1: Steve, you be tripping.
0: Me or him.
1: Spoken like every Jersey gal ever. I don't know about Steve. He's crazy.
7: He's crazy.
1: Randall in Nashville. Hi, Randall. Can you name it?
8: Nope, I can't. I'm sorry.
1: What if Steve plays this much of it?
8: Nope.
1: Ah, me
8: sorry.
1: Wildly unhelpful.
7: Dedicate one to the ladies.
1: Oh, and now I think I know it. Matt in Ohio. Hi, Matt.
9: Hi, Ice Cream Man Van Halen.
1: That's it.
7: All right.
0: Man, some of the recent videos of him on stage are just bad.
4: Yes, yeah, they are. Better look out
1: now, Dave's got some. I mean, when we interviewed Sammy Hagar 23 years ago, he joked about how Dave didn't have it anymore and he couldn't hit the notes, so he just bounces around like an idiot. Now, they weren't even in the peak of their rivalry. They were friendly at that point. But I wouldn't have believed
4: that. Around the time they were touring together.
1: That tour. Yeah.
4: Yeah. So,
1: because we interviewed both of them and they both were totally dicks to each other in a funny way.
4: Yeah. He never liked Dave.
1: I think he respects him as a performer.
4: Yeah. I think he did too. He's like, I mean, because he would say, he's like, yeah, I mean, he was like the greatest front man of all time. Mm-hmm. He's great. He's just a cartoon.
1: Maybe Sammy Hagar was just really good at being insulting, but acting like he was friends with him. And that just made Dave more angry. Like, you know you hate me. Stop it.
4: Yeah, pretty hateable.
1: Stop it. All right. A fine round. The theme was obviously
0: macaroni and cheese.
1: Is that what you were going to say?
4: Months of the year, I thought.
1: Yeah. Munster. Pizza. The forgotten cheese. Also known as Germany shame. I don't know if you know that. Your car can be a spy. Here's a true story proving
4: like
1: it.
4: That.
1: A guy's car insurance jumped over 20%. He hadn't had accidents. No tickets. It's like, what the hell? So he started digging, found out who reported him. His own car. Every heartbreak, every late merge, every late night taco run, his automaker logged it all. Then sold it to a data broker. Then the broker sold it to his insurance company. He requested his file. It was hundreds of pages. General Motors just agreed to pay $12.75 million to the state of California over this exact thing.
4: I don't live in California. That doesn't help me at all.
1: It does not.
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1: 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That's next. 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
3: What is the surface temperature of the sun, mate?
4: 50 trillion degrees Fahrenheit.
3: Okay. Hot wings?
5: 7,600 degrees.
4: Reasonable.
6: 3,000 degrees.
4: Oh.
7: I said 20,000 degrees Fahrenheit.
4: Wow.
7: Somewhere between 20,000 and 50 trillion. Is it in there?
3: Yeah, one of you got it.
5: Is it close?
4: It's me, isn't it? Please say
5: it's 49 trillion.
3: The surface temperature of the sun is 10,000 degrees Fahrenheit. Let me do the math.
6: Mate, you're only off.
3: So how much, you were off 2,400 degrees.
5: That's correct.
3: Maitland was off 50 trillion. I'm rounding.
7: No. 49 trillion.
3: No. And some. 10,000 rounds to 0 trillion. 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Dumber Than the Show trivia later this hour. Jackpot of $2,600 is your big one. $800 is the small one. Either way, you're in for a good matchup and a chance to win some good cash. Steve's asking the questions. Later on. Mm-hmm. I'm Freebeer, one of the hosts, and technically, this gift is from us. But it's my wife who did all of the work. Maitland, you had a birthday a while ago. I don't know if you mentioned it on the air more than every minute. But no, that's not true.
4: I mentioned it a lot.
3: But, well, we mentioned it a lot, too. But you had turned 30.
4: Mm-hmm.
3: And you had a birthday party and everything. So I'm going to show you what was ordered first. Steve, I sent you a photo, and for fancy idiots, you can see this. Just a fun little sort of gag gift. Kind of fits your personality. Don't know if you'd ever wear it. It's clothes. You might think it's cute or funny.
7: I think it fits your personality perfectly.
3: Right. It's a sweatshirt that says Birdies and Dirties for a martini.
4: Yeah.
3: Like a golf shirt, right?
4: I like that.
3: Okay.
4: That's cute.
3: Yeah. Didn't wrap it.
4: I like golf and martinis.
3: Okay. I want you to take that out and compare and contrast.
4: Okay.
3: That, again, that's a sweatshirt you see in that photo.
4: Yeah.
3: Does that feel like a sweatshirt?
4: That's more of a thicker long sleeve.
3: Yeah.
7: Okay.
4: Oh, my God.
3: They made the logo slightly larger.
5: Oh, my gosh.
4: It's huge.
5: It's that's 250% larger.
3: Yes.
4: I still like it.
3: And the shirt, I mean, that's a sleep shirt for you. That you could wear that with a friend.
5: Yeah, it's okay. It's a long sleeve tee.
4: Yeah,
5: it's a
4: long sleeve tee. I wear baggy things.
3: Okay.
7: Yeah. No, it's perfect.
4: I like it.
3: Happy birthday.
4: Thank you.
7: Just as advertised.
3: They made the logo so big.
5: Can you hold it up again? It gives off a slightly different vibe. I don't know. I'm not sure why, but it does.
7: Can you hold it up again? Yeah.
3: That one says subtle funny, like at a resort. The one that Maitland actually got says, I bought it at a flea market.
7: Yeah. Size is a bit off.
5: Can you go a little more right in front of your face?
7: Okay. Yeah, there we go.
5: There you go.
3: Yeah, it's big.
5: A little higher.
3: The logo is big.
5: There you go.
4: Hello? Microphone, turn over here.
7: Yep. Don't worry.
4: Ooh!
7: We got it.
5: Okay. All right.
3: Didn't show one time.
5: No, not fully. We came close.
3: Couldn't shut up.
5: I closed my mouth. Steve couldn't stop talking.
7: I know. Yeah. I just can't. I can't.
4: This is beautifully girlish giggle.
7: There it is.
3: Well, happy birthday.
4: Thank you.
5: Funny.
3: Sorry that China couldn't get it here sooner.
7: Good morning. I'm Steve. Have you guys been following the story, the weird story of, I think it's Jim Thornton?
3: Oh, the announcer for Wheel of Fortune.
5: Oh,
7: what the hell?
3: He got fired while we were on vacation.

0: Yeah.
1: Yes. He was, so he was on a flight flying somewhere, and somebody that was sitting across the aisle from him happened to look at his laptop screen, and apparently he was just browsing, like, pedophilia chat rooms.
2: Oh.
0: Yeah, like they've got screenshots of it and everything, and apparently, like, inebriated and looking at child,
1: like pedophile websites. Yeah, like, he wasn't viewing child porn, but he was...
0: like in a forum of some
1: in
0: sort.
1: In a forum, yeah. In some kind of a chat room where they discuss it.
2: Ew.
1: Yeah.
3: Now,
1: and he was on there for, the person clocked it for like 57 minutes.
3: Oh, okay. Because normally it's like, okay, that does not help his
0: yeah, it's not like a single second screenshot where somebody clicks on the wrong thing, or, you know, where somebody takes a photo of somebody else and it's like, oh, look, he was looking down her shirt. And it was like... you took a screen grab from a video where somebody's moving their face.
1: Yeah.
0: No, he was hanging out there for some time, apparently.
1: Yeah, and he tried to give some weird excuse about how he is working with a group to support people who are suicidal.
0: Like suicidal pedophiles?
3: He said somebody sent him the wrong link or something.
0: I don't know.
3: Then why were you on it so long?
0: Yeah, again, the wrong link would suggest you clicked on it. Took maybe 10 seconds to process what you were looking at and went, what the hell? No, right. This is all wrong. And then you get out of it.
1: What?
0: An hour does not it take.
1: Yeah. So, yeah, it's they show the photos of him, and he's wearing like a Wheel of Fortune shirt at the time.
2: Oh, no.
0: Isn't that crazy?
1: Yeah, so they got rid of him pretty quickly.
3: His attorneys are disputing the allegations, as you would expect.
0: Okay, so all is alleged.
1: Allegedly. Yeah.
0: But it is crazy, like, the way certain people's minds work and how they're completely oblivious to things and whatever. Like, I know when I've been on a flight, it's usually because you're going to watch a show on an iPad or something, and you have no idea that suddenly there's going to be a boob or a dong. And you go, and you can't close it fast enough. And then there's people like this that are just like, nobody can see my computer. Look at me looking at all the most inappropriate things on earth. I'm a criminal.
1: Probably thought he was safe. Because it was like, it's all text-based from all the screenshots that I've seen.
0: It's
1: just him, you know, if you looked over and you wouldn't think twice about it. You'd think, oh, somebody's just reading an article or whatever.
0: Yeah, but some people have good eyes. Like, yeah. I wouldn't be able to read somebody's computer screen from an aisle away and a row back, but some could, right?
3: The statement from his attorney says there's an innocent explanation. She explained that, as Steve said, he became involved in suicide prevention advocacy after losing a close family member and was sent a link to a different forum by an acquaintance connected to that work. According to Hart, Thornton opened the link without initially realizing the kind of community it served and left after understanding its nature. I find it hard to believe it would take 57 minutes to get to the nuts and bolts of that. But he was also not charged with a crime. He was met by authorities when he got off the plane, and they questioned him and then said there is no crime here.
0: Well, being on a forum isn't a crime.
3: Right.
0: In of itself.
1: Yeah.
0: It just looks real bad. Like, there would be a reason you'd be in the forum.
2: Yeah, Wheel of Fortune did the right thing there.
3: Yeah.
1: I think so.
0: Yeah, I would say so. I mean, it's just an announcer.
2: Yeah.
3: Yeah.
0: By the way, hey, I have no accusations. I'll do that job. Thanks. Right? I'll do announcer for Wheel of Fortune. That'd be awesome.
3: My 87-year-old mother was convinced that was Ryan Seacrest that happened to until Saturday afternoon.
2: Oh, no.
4: She's like, that guy from American Idol, he's a pervert.
1: Oh, no. That's how rumors start, Joyce.
0: It is.
3: And I said, yeah, he is. They never should have let him take over for Sajak.
0: That's insane.
3: No, I didn't say that.
0: The Sajak would never do such a thing. Good morning, I'm Hotline.
3: Well,
1: oh, that's right. You have that.
3: I don't know. Probably not.
2: Long-standing beef.
3: Wouldn't guarantee it.
0: Yeah. I mean,
1: one-way beef, though.
2: Yeah.
3: It's all right. Probably the moderator, allegedly.
0: Good morning. I'm Hot Wheels with a hot take.
5: Oh, hot, hot, hot, hot. Hot, hot, hot, hot, hot, hot.
0: I know a lot of people would say electricity or microwaves or double-ended dildos for a greatest inventions, but for me, the greatest invention of all time has got to be, hands down, Novocaine.

0: Novocaine?
1: Yeah. I went to the dentist yesterday, and man, you feel nothing. I mean, you get a little bit of the initial pain, but they put on that topical anesthetic, so it makes it dulls the needle shot a little bit. But dang, man, they can do all kinds of crazy things in there, and you don't feel anything.
0: Right? It is pretty wild.
1: Because I had a tooth that had gotten cracked, and we tried a crown, but I was having severe pain. So anyway, a few months ago, I had the rear molar pulled, and now I'm going to get an implant. And it's a really long process. And so yesterday, I was getting the post in. And when they put in the post, if I didn't have Novocaine, I would want to kill myself, no doubt. It would be torture. And I know even talking to like my parents and my grandparents, when they used to have dental work, like a tooth pulled, they just had to have it pulled. And I can't fathom what that must have felt like, because that's a real painful area of the body.
0: A lot of nerves.
1: And so yesterday, I get all numbed up super well. And he's in there, and they first laser your gum. That's which basically cauterizes it, but also makes the initial hole through the flesh to get to the bone. And then they use like three or four different pilot drill bits. You know, the ones that look like a little cone. And they go. It's a little disconcerting.
2: He's
1: thankfully,
2: got, like,
1: I am
2: DeWalt
1: not a
2: drill out there.
1: I mean, I'm not a person who gets like woozy with that kind of stuff. I don't want to see it. Although, because of the nature of it and using the laser and stuff, he goes, "Oh, you want to see?" And I go, "Well, I don't know. Does it look bad?" And he goes, "No, it just looks like a little hole." And I go, "Okay." So I looked with a mirror, and I don't like gory stuff. And it wasn't at all. I'm just like, that's wild that I can't feel what you just did there. And I'm looking at it, and then they screw in a titanium post into your
2: Stop
1: jaw.
2: Talking.
1: But it's crazy. But also, the human body and nerves are wild, too, because when they put in the Novocaine, they have to get into a certain spot, and there's a reason. Like, nerves only go to half your body, right? So when they numb one side, it doesn't cross over to the other side.
0: Yeah.
1: Steve, you experienced this with shingles. It only hits one half of your body.
0: Yes.
1: And so they're putting in the Novocaine, and it's numbing it up, and I had two shots, and he goes, "Yeah, that should be pretty good, but so you wait about a half an hour." They go, "How is it?" I go, "I can still feel just a little bit." And he goes, "All right, well, it's not going to, let's put in another one just to be on the safe side. I don't want you to have me stop because you're feeling it." And I go, "Great." And for the first time ever, he's given me a shot, and I get like this jolt, and I go, and I've already got the Novocaine. I go, and then he goes, "You okay?" And I said, "Is it normal that I just felt like an electric shock on the tip of my tongue?"
0: Ooh.
1: And he goes, "Yeah, that means I got it in exactly the right place." And
0: really?
1: He goes, "Look,
0: it doesn't sound like it."
1: He said, "Look, we try to avoid touching the actual nerve because you will, but you want to get it really close. And the fact that I got it means I am dead on, right? But the needle is in the back of the jaw, and I felt it in the tip of my tongue. Because
0: the
1: way nerves connect with one another, I go, that is the most insane thing in the world. Like, that fascinates me, that part of medicine. That's crazy.
0: Steve, did that make you feel better than when he was talking about screwing a titanium rod into his bone?
2: I'm not really listening. I'm just kind of looking at pictures of puppies right now.
3: Ew, what kind?
1: Yeah, but now, what if now, Steve, this trip, every time you see a puppy, you get off put because you have a dual association?
2: Put.
0: Yeah, what if Steve gets off put by puppies now?
1: Yeah.
2: Puppy, Steve, that Andy brought in yesterday.
1: Yeah.
0: Did you get off put by that dog?
2: Yeah.
0: Did you get a boner? Today's show brought to you proudly
3: for
0: in
3: the
0: part.
3: To chew.
0: I'm not going to do the sponsor now.
1: Yeah. A bone.
0: Not going to.
1: Free beer and
0: hot. 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
1: Oh, God. Someday I'll hate that kid.
0: Oh, somebody somebody is being such a stage parent to this toddler.
1: Yeah.
0: That's next. 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
5: Hi, it's Free Beer. Let's get back to

0: shirt on. He's still got a diaper on. He's got that big butt.
1: Gus.
2: Burrow.
3: Burrow.
1: Matt.
3: Matt Stafford.
4: Who does Cam Ward play for?
1: Titans.
3: Texans. Who's their quarterback?
0: No, I said Titans, but
3: Stroud.
0: Stroud. Yeah. He even got him when they went the other way.
5: Yeah, I mean, I guess it's fine if they're big football fans.
0: They probably
5: I mean, you can
0: are.
5: You can teach kids to memorize anything you want.
0: Really. I don't really think they're putting his hands in ice water until he gets it right.
5: Or I bet they
0: holding
5: are.
0: It over the stove.
5: I bet they are.
6: Probably.
5: Yeah. I heard that sing-songy lady. You know, she's evil on the inside.
0: Obviously.
5: Yeah. I mean, I've seen kids do that with, you know, cars and trains and baseball team. Like, I mean, you know, you'll train those kids to do stuff and, you know, if they don't do that, then, you know, you give them up for an orphanage. And
0: Right.
5: You know,
0: find a better one.
5: I mean, sometimes you gotta do it, kiddo.
0: So it's National When Pigs Fly Day, according to dumb calendars the internet has.
5: Okay.
0: And on the cover of Pink Floyd's album, Animals, there is a helium-filled inflatable pig flying over a power station.
5: Mm-hmm. Yeah. Yep, classic. The Pink Floyd pig is a classic thing from rock history.
0: Well, it turns out here are members of the band sharing us the story about how that pig got away and started flying.
7: Trying to figure out what to put on the cover. So it's the idea of flying pigs, if pigs could fly. But then the idea of creating the event of a big inflatable pig flying over the Battersea Power Station.
8: I remember being there and this thing going up and it disappearing over the horizon.
9: Algie the pig sailed up and away, right into the path of planes flying to Heathrow Airport.
8: Everyone was beginning to be partly amused, but partly thinking we might be caught up in one of the worst aviation disasters in the history of the planet.
9: At 9 o'clock in the evening, I received a call from a farmer in Kent. He said, "Are you looking for a pink pig?" Well, it's in my field, frightening my cows.
10: Pink Floyd road crew went down that night, picked it up. We reinflated it the next day and flew it again.
0: Because that was a number of people.
6: Yeah.
0: At the end, that was Aubrey Powell, co-founder of the legendary album design studio, Hypnosis. David Gilmour remarked they hired a marksman to shoot the pig down when it broke away, but the band got impatient and couldn't wait to get the bloody thing up in the air. It wasn't there yet. As you may have heard it noted in there, but it was kind of lost in there. They had to cancel flights at Heathrow in London because the pig was soaring at 30,000 feet.
6: Oh, dang, that thing got up there.
5: I mean, it's big.
6: It's huge,
5: It's like hot air balloon size.
6: I would have thought by that height, though, it would have burst.
0: After all of that, they ended up using the power station with a superimposed picture of the pig anyway. They didn't even use the photo. Whoops. That's pretty good, though.
5: That's amazing. Yeah.
0: So tonight, the NFL kicks off. Seattle and New England will have a Super Bowl rematch. Everybody be watching because it's the NFL, and that's what we all do. Then tomorrow night, the Rams and the 49ers will play from Australia, which is a hell of a road trip for both the teams to start things off.
6: They've done that before, right? Australia. I know they've done international games.
0: I wasn't sure about Australia. Maybe. Okay. Pretty cool. But Kyle Shanahan talking about time zones and time changes. Apparently, it gets a little kooky in his head.
11: And we did our totally normal routine. I'm not sure because we're, like I said, we're a little confused with when I look at my clock and it says the time, and then I try to see my family's time and it says the time, but it says yesterday. I don't even get how that's possible. So I feel like I'm in the future. And then also when we play on our Friday, which I think is a Thursday in the U.S., we're such creatures of habit. So I call today Tuesday. I call today Wednesday, which is the first day we put in a game plan. But I think it's Monday. However, though, it's Sunday in the present. So, like, I'm going to mess that up all week if you guys ask me. But today is just our first day of the game plan, which is a Wednesday. We'll put in some on a Thursday. Friday's the final part of the game plan. Saturday we walk through when we play on Sunday, which is a Friday in Australia and a Thursday in the U.S. So don't ever make me do that again.
5: Oh, my God.
6: To his credit, it makes sense to him.
0: He's got it sorted, but, explaining it's tough.
6: Yeah.
5: That's very confusing.
12: So it's tomorrow in Australia right now?
0: Yes.
6: Yeah.
12: That's crazy.
6: Yeah.
0: Do you want to explain that to us?
12: Nope, because I can't.
0: Yeah, you can't.
12: That's,
0: just

0: That's start using words.
1: That's as far as my brain goes.
0: It's the other side of the international dateline.
2: Mm-hmm. Just say,
0: so like when New Year's happens, that's one of the first celebrations that goes out to the world in Sydney when they shoot the fireworks off. Because that's the first place, one of the first major cities where the new year arrives.
1: Okay.
0: But it's still early here.
3: I'll never forget getting my mind blown by one of my high school friends who had spent some time in Japan. And he came home and then explained to me that he got home before he left.
1: Yeah.
3: Which is so weird. I go, that is bonkers, man. That's so crazy.
1: And you get a whole day back.
3: Yeah.
0: Now, I've been asked when I tell this story to not just say my sister, but to say which sister did this. And I was asked that by my other sister who didn't want to get dragged into it. But when we lived in Omaha, we were watching the Rams and Titans Super Bowl. Hot Wings, you were at my house.
3: I was there when this happened.
0: At my apartment. We're watching the Rams and Titans in the Super Bowl. And my phone rings. And Hot Wings heard me say, who the hell calls during the Super Bowl?
3: Yeah, and I remember saying, I don't know, a fool.
0: So I answer, ahoy, hoy. And it's my sister, Tammy. And she starts talking, and it's very casual. And my first thought when I hear her voice is, oh, my God, something bad happened.
3: Right.
0: Right?
3: Right. Because otherwise, again, who would call during the Super Bowl?
0: So then I said, is everything okay? And she said, yeah. Why? I go, well, why did you call me during the Super Bowl? And she said, aren't you an hour behind us? And I said, yes. But, like, things that are happening live are happening live everywhere.
3: Like, it's still, like, now is still now.
0: And she did this. Really? Huh. Anyway, so what you guys been doing? I go, no, we're not making small talk.
3: No.
0: You have to have a point right now, yeah, or I'm going to go watch Steve McNair.
3: Yeah, the game is on. It's still on.
0: I bring that up. Now she says, I don't really remember that. I'm like, yes, you do.
3: I do. We laughed and laughed and laughed the whole game at that.
0: All right. On the way, dumber than the show trivia. Chance to win up to $2,600. 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You can play Maitland or Hot Wings, and caller 12 gets to do it. 1-800-947-3979. 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

0: Coming up Friday, September 11th, the Machine Shop and Banana 101.5 present Adelita's Way. If you're sick like me, there's no stopping now. Gotta break it up and just let it out. That's Adelita's Way, September 11th. September 12th, don't miss Thunderstruck, America's AC/DC. Other concerts coming include The Rasmus, tributes to Depeche Mode, Nine Inch Nails, Pantera, and Clutch. On September 24th, it's Alien Ant Farm. You've been hit by, you've been struck by a smooth criminal. Also coming Wednesday 13, Texas Hippie Coalition, Saving Abel, Taproot, Uncle Cracker, Jackal and more. 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

0: Coming up Friday, September 11th, the Machine Shop and Banana 101.5 present Adelita's Way. If you're sick like me, there's no stopping now. Gotta break it up and just let it out. That's Adelita's Way, September 11th. September 12th, don't miss Thunderstruck, America's AC/DC. 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On September 24th, it's Alien Ant Farm. 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Also coming Wednesday 13, Texas Hippie Coalition, Saving Abel, Taproot, Uncle Cracker, Jackal and more. 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

0: It is time to play Dumber Than the Show Trivia. Chance to win big money today. Let's meet today's contestant, Bill, listening on 99.1 The Whale in New York. Hi, Bill.
1: Hi, how you doing?
0: Good, how are you?
1: Tired.
0: Okay.
2: I hear you.
0: Already been a long day? Or is it the end of a long day?
1: Yeah. Well, beginning of a long day.
0: Gotcha. Well, hopefully, maybe you can get the win, and that'll give you tons of energy.

0: rest of the day. Or not.
1: Hopefully you lose.
0: Yeah. All right, Bill, you have a chance to win some money. You can play Maitland for $800 or Hot Wings for a record jackpot of $2,600. Who do you want to play?
2: I'll go with Hot Wings.
0: All right. You and Hot Wings will have the same five questions from Steve. Whoever gets the most right out of the five wins. If there is a tie, low time is the deciding factor. You get a maximum of 90 seconds. Hot Wings will be in the hallway, won't hear the questions or the answers. Both of you can pass on questions the first time around, and Steve will come back to them.
3: Bill, how do you feel this morning? Are you confident?
2: On the fence, really.
3: Okay. All right. Are you ready to play trivia?
2: Yes, I am.
3: All right, Bill, your turn on a $2,600 round of Dumber Than the Show trivia begins in 3, 2, 1. A balance bike is a bicycle missing which part?
2: Double pass.
3: What is the capital city of the Czech Republic?
2: Double pass.
3: A material or device that resists the flow of electrical current, heat, or sound is known as what?
2: Repeat the question, please.
3: A material or device that resists the flow of electrical current, heat, or sound is known as what?
2: Insulator.
3: According to the famous Albert Einstein quote, God does not play what with the universe?
2: Double pass.
3: What basketball team won the 2026 NBA championship?
2: Pass.
3: Time. What basketball team won the 2026 NBA championship?
2: Pass.
3: Time. Bill, how do you feel like you did?
2: Not great at all.
3: Okay. All right, we're going to put you on hold, and we'll get Hot Wings in here. Hot Wings strides in, coffee in hand. Hi.
4: Hi.
3: Bit of a poker face today. I can't tell if you're confident or not.
5: Focused, Steve. Focused. I mean, not okay. That really necessarily matters for this game. Things either come to you or they don't, depending on the day.
3: Okay. Hot Wings, are you ready?
5: Yeah. I guess I am, Steve.
3: Big money on the line. $2,600.
5: Yes.
3: Your turn begins in 3, 2, 1. A balance bike is a bicycle missing which part?
5: Pedals.
3: What is the capital city of the Czech Republic?
5: Pass.
3: A material or device that resists the flow of electrical current, heat, or sound is known as what?
5: Again?
3: A material or device that resists the flow of electrical current, heat, or sound is known as what?
5: An insulator.
3: According to a famous Albert Einstein quote, God does not play what with the universe?
5: Pass.
3: What basketball team won the 2026 NBA championship?
5: The Knicks.
3: What is the capital city of the Czech Republic?
5: Prague.
3: According to a famous Albert Einstein quote, God does not play what with the universe?
5: Games.
3: Time. Hot Wings, how do you feel like you did?
5: Okay.
3: We'll get Bill back in. We will score this game. Welcome back, Bill.
2: Thank you.
3: All right. Score this game. A balance bike is a bicycle missing which part? Bill was a very quick double pass. Hot Wings said pedals. Pedals is correct. Hot Wings leads 1-0. Question 2. What is the capital city of the Czech Republic? Bill was a quick double pass. Hot Wings passed, and when we came back to it, you said Prague. Prague is correct. Hot Wings leads 2-0.
0: Uh-oh.
3: A material or device that resists the flow of electrical current, heat, or sound is known as what? Bill pretty quickly said an insulator. Hot Wings said an insulator. Insulator is correct. Hot Wings leads 3-1. According to a famous Albert Einstein quote, God does not play what with the universe? Bill was a quick double pass.
0: I think Bill might have been playing for time.
5: Okay.
0: I thought it seemed pretty quick. It was.
3: Hot Wings passed and then said, games? That's incorrect. It's actually dice.
0: Slap and tickle.
3: No.

0: does not play dice with the universe.
1: Dice. Mm. Well, yes. That's a kind of game, so I feel at least good that I was on the right track.
0: Our Wings leads 3-1 going into the final one. Bill, you need to get this one right.
2: I knew it. Three times.
0: And Our Wings has to get it wrong every time. What basketball team won the 2026 NBA championship? Bill passed. So I repeated the question. He passed again. Hot Wings said the New York Knicks. And the New York Knicks is correct. Hot Wings wins.
2: Well played.
1: Bill, I can't say the same.
2: No, that was terrible.
1: Some days are like that, though.
0: Yeah.
1: They really are.
3: Bill, thanks for listening. I hope the day gets a little shorter for you, or better.
2: Oh, thanks a lot.
3: All right, bud. Thank you. Hot Wings goes to $2,700. No offense to Bill, but when he passed on the balance bike and Prague, I wrote down $2,700 as Hot Wings prize. I'm like, I don't think he's coming back.
1: Oh, I'm so glad that that's the way that happened, because if you told that story after I had lost, I would have felt really bad about myself.
3: And you know I would have.
1: Yeah.
3: Hot Wings managed to snatch defeat from the jaws of victory.
1: Yeah, if you get somebody that passes on four of them, that's not a good sign.
3: Hard to win.
1: His time had to have been great, though.
4: You did it in a time of 45:17. He did it in 52:64.
1: What? Are you kidding?
4: Yeah.
1: Wow.
0: That's crazy.
4: Well,
1: sometimes you have a pretty good internal hallway clock. Apparently, mine was terrible because I thought he did in about 19 seconds.
0: With how quickly he passed on the first two, I was like, oh, we're going to be through this in 15 seconds.
4: Yeah. But he had you repeat the third one, double pass on the fourth one, passed on the last one.
0: So I had to repeat it.
4: And then he hesitated for a long time and then just said pass.
3: Yeah. Really, used up the time on the back end on that one.
4: He really did.
3: We all have those house projects we've been avoiding. 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

0: I wanted to bring my take on real coffee to the community. 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
9: Yeah, it'll be like Rookie of the Year. 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

0: 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Maitland here. Tommy behind the glass. $1,000 Minute of Mayhem later on today. Chance to win $1,000. Right now, though, thoughtful or creepy? That is the question. I do think there was a time where this would have been, on the spectrum, considered more thoughtful than creepy.
1: Okay.
0: We are not in that time.
2: Okay.
0: And I'm not saying it would have been right.
3: I don't know.
1: All right.
3: Okay. I think that this would have always been creepy.
0: Really?
3: Yes.
0: All right. See what everybody thinks.
4: Okay. A guy that I went on two dates with, who had only ever seen pictures of my dog, took it upon himself to look up my address and mail me flowers from my dog on Mother's Day.
0: Okay, and pause. Not only, what do you think so far?
3: Creepy.
5: That's creepy. That's
0: he's in trouble then, because this is the uncreepy part of it, I think.
1: Okay. Yeah, well, yeah, I think so far that part, it's creative, I guess.
3: Looking up the address, though.
1: That's
3: creepy.
1: Yeah, it's not looking good.
0: Mm. Well, wait till you hear this next part. Is where the wheels fall off entirely.
4: Not only did he send flowers, but the flowers also came with a card. So this is the card, little dog. Okay. Dear Mom, I think about you every day. Can't wait to see you and give you lots of cuddles and kisses. Happy Dog Mom Day. Love, your number one fur baby. P.S. I heard you met this amazing guy who has two dogs and lots of room to play. We should sniff that out sometime. I met this man twice.

0: Okay. What do you think? Adding so the creepy note from the dog encouraging him to.
1: It's so creepy.
0: Now, I wonder if they had...
1: of course you love it. You love dogs and love.
0: That is an entirely offensive thing that you have just said. Of course you love it. It's creepy.
1: No, I didn't mean of course you
0: that
1: love it because
0: exactly
1: it's creepy.
0: That is exactly what you said. There was a comma in the sentence between those two phrases.
1: Of course you love it because you love love and you love dogs.
0: I think it was a creative way to try to say, hey, I'm still interested in you. But I wonder, had she ghosted him or had they stopped speaking or whatever?
2: This would be cute if they had been dating for a couple months and he had been to her house and met the dog and did all of this.
0: Yeah.
2: But two dates and you had to Google her address?
1: Yeah, that's something.
2: Plus, any guy that has to tell you, like, oh, yeah, you've met an amazing guy, you're not.
0: The dog said that, Malin.
3: Yeah, the dog
2: right,
3: said that.
2: Right, yeah. The
3: dogs
2: dog,
3: are wise.
2: The dog wrote it because he has thumbs to be able to write and type.
0: When's the,
3: dogs
0: what,
3: are
0: the
3: wise.
0: Dog should have said, hey, when's that pud going to come over and see me? Something
2: right.
0: A little more realistic. Howings, would have you tried this back in the day?
3: Probably.
0: Yeah. I think I would have too, if I thought of it.
3: Well, I've said this before, you know, like growing up in the 80s, as guys, we got this sense of romanticism from all the dumb 80s movies where the nerd got the girl because he tried real hard.
0: With a grand gesture.
3: You know, like one of my favorite movies growing up was Can't Buy Me Love with Patrick Dempsey. And it was the hot girl, and then he ended up paying
0: her. Hold on, before you do this.
3: Yeah.
0: Maitland, Hopkins is going to explain the storyline of this romantic comedy. And I just want you to take it in one step at a time.
2: Okay.
3: Okay, now bear in mind, even as a viewer, you go, oh, what he's doing, he's got the total wrong approach to this. This is not going well, but it ends well.
2: Okay.
3: So the initial part is he is like this total nerd. He's in the dweeb club and everything else, but he wants to be popular. Mm-hmm. And he realizes that like the only thing keeping you from being popular is being accepted with all the other popular kids. And how do you do that? You get a popular kid to befriend you.
2: Right.
3: In this case, he finds the hottest girl in the school and he's saved up money from mowing lawns and he gives her money. He goes, I will pay you to pretend to be my girlfriend for 1 month.
0: She was desperate for money because she spilled wine on her mom's leather coat or something.
2: Oh, okay.
3: Oh, yeah, that's right. Yeah, her mom had this white suede outfit.
0: So she was desperate, Maitland.
3: That her mom said.
0: It was either take this nerd's lawn money or have your life ruined.
3: Exactly. So that's what it was. So, she's desperate. He recognizes it. Because he was at the mall one day when she tried to return it with the wine stains all over it.
2: Dumbass.
3: And so and he had this idea and he said, you know, basically, hey, look, I'll pay you for 1 month. We don't have to do anything or anything, but I need you to pretend like we need to walk together like once a day in the hallway or something. Because if people think I'm popular, if you like me, they'll think I'm popular and then I'll become popular.
2: Okay.
3: Which there's some reasoning to that.
2: Yeah.
3: I mean, that's how you get into the crowd.
0: He's not wrong.
3: He's not wrong. And so anyway, eventually that goes on and it happens. She starts to actually kind of like him.
1: What? Get out.
0: Didn't see that coming, did you, Steve?
1: No, not at all.
3: But conversely, he becomes popular and then gets a big ego from it.
2: Yeah.
3: And then like the slutty girls start hanging on him and everything else. And he's like, oh, well, your time is done. And she's like kind of crushed because now she kind of likes him. And he's like, I'm popular now. Look at me. Mm-hmm. And he turns into a douchebag. And eventually it all comes back around full circle and whatever. And then they ride off into the sunset on his lawnmower at the end because they both realize he's like, I was being a douche and oh, and I like you and oh, this is great. And so, you know, the oil and water have come together and it's this romantic thing. Yeah. And I've always said, I go, I want to be the guy who rides off with the girl on the lawnmower at the end of Can't Buy Me Love.
0: Maitland, what Hot Wings is saying is in the 90s, extorting a woman to be your girlfriend was fine.
2: It just shows me they really don't make new movies anymore because that exact storyline, minus, you know, the coat and the lawnmower and everything, it's happened a million times.
0: Yes.
1: Is that what Hot Frosty was about?
2: Yeah, kind of.
3: It's a common trope, no doubt.
2: It is.
3: You know, I mean, there's, variations on that, you know, like the ugly girl who, you know, wants to date the popular guy. And then somebody says, hey, why don't you take off your glasses? And suddenly she's the hottest girl on earth.
2: She's
3: you know?
2: All that.
3: It's Clark Kent. It's she's all that, right? So I think, for a certain generation, that's what we saw was the nerdy guy getting the girl in the end by trying.

0: Trying real hard.
1: Does that justify the creepy flowers from Dog Maitland?
2: No, it doesn't. No, it doesn't.
1: Have you ever had anyone make a gesture for you that they thought was good that you thought was creepy?
2: I can't say I have. I wish I would have, because it would have made for a great story.
3: I wonder. I'm sure I was.
1: See, I was going to say.
3: I'm sure I was the creep at some point. I'm sure that I did something. Like, I didn't do flowers from your dog, but there had to be something. I would love to, like, send out a survey to anyone
1: a group text?
3: Yeah, like, to anyone who I ever dated or almost dated or kind of dated, and just be like, what's the creepiest thing I ever did?
2: I was awkward and dorky enough. People didn't have to try that stuff. I was just kind of like, this guy likes me. Sick. Let's hang out.
0: Yeah. After two dates, the dog angle is weird to me. To me, it would have been smarter just to send her flowers and say, hey, I loved our first two dates. I'd love to have a third.
2: Yeah.
0: Because Googling an address to me is not that big of a deal. Everyone can do it. And I can guarantee about 90% of men and women have went, I wonder what this guy, like, can I see where they live? Can I see what they, like, what's their deal?
3: But it's
0: like,
3: admitting it.
0: Yeah, do they have, but yeah, it's the admitting it. Exactly. Yeah. Like, you got to wait a while to admit it.
1: Okay, let's say, what would be worse, Maitland? You've gone on two dates with a guy. We'll call him Josh. And
2: well, just pick a random name.
1: Yeah. And after those two dates, a little bit of time goes by because you're not like spending every day with each other. Which would be worse? Seeing all of your oldest photos get a ton of likes from him on social media, or getting flowers to your house like this girl?
2: Probably the flowers, because the likes on the old pictures, we did do that. We both went and liked each other's oldest pictures. We went through each other's Instagram.
0: Like, that a plan?
2: Yeah.
0: Well,
1: like, hey, let's go through each other's old stuff.
2: I did it one day. Just scrolled and started liking things. And he was like, well, are you doing something? And I was like, yes, I am.
1: So it was very intentional.
2: And then he went and did the same thing. So, and he wasn't creeped out by it.
1: No.
2: So
1: if it was the other way around and you weren't doing it, what would you have thought?
2: I would have been fine. I'm like, oh, he's stalking. He might have accidentally liked something and then was like, let's make this a thing.
3: But what if he only liked, like, all of your beach day with the girls pics?
2: That would be weird.
3: Yeah.
2: That would be weird.
0: Or only pictures of you with an ex-boyfriend.
2: That would be worse. That
1: would be weird.
0: He's hearting all of them.
1: Really weird.
3: You guys look really good together.
0: Yeah.
2: I've already photoshopped my face onto his.
1: Oh, God.
2: We've been together forever.
1: Now, that's an extra step for sure.
0: Yeah, I want you to replace the old ones with this one.
1: On the way. This might be a problem for flock cameras. I mean, everybody likes those, right?
0: Yeah.
1: That seems to be the one thing everybody can agree on. Everybody hates those things. Oh, cue the people who love them now. Back in a moment, it is the Free Beer and Hot Wings Show.
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0: 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All right, so speaking of Big Brother and making money off you in your private time, those Flock cameras that everyone seems to hate. I'm not sure who, other than the companies, I don't know who likes them. Law enforcement, I can see the idea of it for a law enforcement tool.
1: Oh, yeah.
0: But you could say that about a lot of things that go beyond what I think is appropriate or whatever.
1: Yeah. If I worked for law enforcement, I'd love them. But
0: it took like 2 seconds before they were being used to stalk people or go beyond the scope of what, because you know, and I know you could say, well, you can't ban everything because someone uses it wrong, because then we wouldn't have anything.
1: No, but it feels like a true invasion of privacy when, you know.
0: It doesn't.
1: Does the benefit outweigh the detraction?
0: It doesn't seem like something the founding fathers would have smiled upon.
1: Yeah. Mm-mm. Like if I'm doing something wrong, you're supposed to legitimately catch me.
0: Yeah.
1: Not let a license plate camera do it.
0: Well, in this case, not only did it catch him doing something wrong, it did it twice. And the wrong company was Flock.
2: New at 6 o'clock, a local family is now raising new concerns about those Flock cameras. Georgia has more of the license plate readers per capita than any other state. That's according to the crowdsourced DeFlock project. Channel 2's Michael Doudna, live now in Brookhaven. So, Michael, the family's warning now that the information that's feeding these Flock cameras could lead to dangerous mistakes.
3: Yeah, the real question here is what happens when a real-time surveillance system is based off data that isn't updated every second of every time? Because we know these cameras can update officers within seconds when there is a stolen car or something of that nature, but it can also spread those errors just as quickly if the information they're getting is bad.
4: Brene Jones, it started with a milestone. Her daughter had just gotten a new car, but then saw flashing lights behind her.
5: Initially, she was very frightened, very anxious.
4: The APD officer told her a license plate reader had flagged her vehicle for an insurance issue, despite being purchased just days before.
5: Upon showing proof of insurance in this instance, she was still issued a ticket.
4: The next day,
6: So even though she showed her insurance card?
1: Yeah, proof of insurance.
0: That's really stupid. That's extra stupid.
1: Well, it's not fair. I mean, she provided what you asked for, and then you still give her a ticket and go, nah.
0: That is guilty until proven innocent. Yeah. I know that it could go before a judge and get removed, but that is an undue burden on the citizen.
1: Mm-hmm. Right.
4: Next day in Cobb County, more flashing lights, another stop, another alert.
6: It cut off a little bit, but he said the very next day.
0: Okay, yeah, so the next day.
1: The same girl. Okay.
4: The family says that they later learned the problem was that the recent vehicle purchases had yet to be updated across the systems that feed Flock.
6: Boy, it's a shame that that's not that driver's problem.
1: Yeah.
0: But,
1: and yet now it is.
0: Yeah.
7: So we're building this, all these fancy, fascinating technology in front, but the back-end databases are still obsolete.
4: Rajiv Garg is an Emory professor, and he says that although the cameras operate in real time, the government systems they rely on often do not.
7: So we built a system that uses some data set that hasn't been updated.
4: And with thousands of cameras in the metro area, Garg says errors can spread just as quickly as valid alerts.
7: So we have to fix those before we can trust these systems.
4: And for Jones, that's the frustration, that she says her daughter went through 2 traffic stops and showed that the car was insured, only to still need to prove that the system was wrong.
5: So what this does is it creates the burden on us to prove that the insurance was active and valid.
6: But you did.
1: Mm-hmm.
6: Like by showing the insurance card where it has the dates on it.
0: Right.
6: That
0: yes.
6: Say it's good from this date, you know, from October to April or whatever it is.
1: Well,
6: they did prove it.
1: And with insurance, I mean, at the very worst, you should get a warning in that case, like, okay, I see this, but it doesn't jive with what I have, so I'm going to give you a warning. As long as the car is registered, and like, I mean, clearly they're not looking at it like I'm showing this as a stolen car or anything. I'm showing that your insurance isn't up to date.
0: Don't most of the insurance cards actually

0: have your agent and their phone number on?
1: Yes.
0: I mean, do your due diligence then.
1: Call.
0: Go sit in your car while I wait an interminable amount of time.
1: Right.
0: Call that person and say, hey, I'm a police officer. I pulled this person over. Can you confirm this is their car insurance?
1: Yeah.
0: Then they say yes. You walk up and you apologize and say, I will update our systems. I will let them know.
1: Yes. Yeah.
0: That's the only way to do it.
1: Yeah. It would take about the same amount of time as writing a ticket.
2: Now, the family says they would also like to see greater alignment between the different agencies when they realize that a mistake here may have, in fact, been made. Now, for that ticket that they got in Atlanta, they have a court date this Friday where they say they will fight it. We're live in Brookhaven. I'm Michael Doudna, Channel 2 Action News.
3: I'm sure it's going to be...
1: It's a huge hassle, though.
3: It'll be super easy, too. It won't be basically the Spider-Man meme of three people pointing at each other saying, it's your fault. No, your fault. No, your fault.
0: Now, this text... Now, these are two different texts from two different people. And I don't know that anyone's advocating for anything specifically, but it says, they say there's no privacy if you're out in public. That's the argument for the cameras. Okay?
1: Mm-hmm.
0: I would disagree with that to a degree.
1: But I understand the argument in that case.
0: And then this one. Have you seen all the videos of employees of Flock calling the police because people are filming them while they're putting up the cameras in public? What is... What is the double standard we've got here?
1: Exactly. Exactly.
0: Text from Alex in Bristol, Virginia. Every time I hear a story about Flock or speed cameras, it reminds me of the right choice of getting out of law enforcement. It is not the same career as it was when I wanted to be in it in 2010. That's interesting. I can't imagine the changes that have taken place.
1: Mm-mm.
0: I mean, everything's different than 2010.
3: I didn't realize, and maybe this is naive of me, but I didn't realize that they were using Flock cameras for something as simple as that, as your registration's expired, alert a cop, they pull you over. I, in my, you know, naivete, thought, okay, they're going to use it if there's a stolen car or a kidnapping or one of those silver alerts where, you know, grandpa took the car and he's driving out of state.
1: Yeah, I mean, and that's, I think, how most people feel that they should be used.
3: Yeah.
1: Like, if they're out there, I mean, rather than constant monitoring and flagging stupid things, it's like, okay, we know exactly what we're looking for. Scan for this license plate specifically.
0: Yep. I'd be on board for that,
1: car.
0: I think.
1: It's a kidnapping, whatever. Yeah, it's a lost old man.
0: Like Amber Alert stuff.
1: Mm-hmm. Yeah. But when it's just, constantly scrolling through, and it's like, oh, well, this person was going a mile an hour over the speed limit, or they didn't signal a lane change, or like all this idiotic stuff, then all the kickbacks are going to the company for their subscriptions to these towns and everything else.
4: Well, because even with the insurance thing, like if you get pulled over for speeding or already doing something illegal, and then they find out your insurance expired or something, then that's another problem on top of that. But to get pulled over because they're suspicious that you don't have insurance because of a camera, that's so many layers of cool.
0: That is
3: just pull everyone over then and just sit there and question them until you can find something. So is it true that you cheated on an exam in high school?
4: Right.
3: Yeah. We finally got you.
1: It feels like those stories you hear about, like small town America, where somebody sees a out of state license plate and they pull you over and just look for things.
4: Mm-hmm.
3: Yeah.
1: Like, oh, well, you're suspicious. We don't see your kind around here too much, so you must be doing something wrong. Oh, looks like your taillight is out. Crack. You know?
0: Meanwhile, Nicolas Cage's mansion is sinking. Did you see this?
4: What?
3: Oh, no.
0: Nick Cage.
4: And he's got cool stuff in there.
0: Not for long.
3: Like dinosaurs and
0: I mean,
3: things.
0: He's got like 60 houses, I think. Not really, but I think he has obviously plenty.
1: No, but he's like the you of, but a famous eccentric.
0: What?
1: Yeah.
0: I'm an eccentric?
1: Well, except he's famous.
0: What? No, you're saying I'm eccentric.
1: No, he's a famous eccentric version of you.
0: What does that mean? You just keep saying it. I'm saying, what does that mean?
1: Your house is probably also sinking into a bog.
3: Oh, I got you. Okay.
0: I got it. Okay, it wasn't just me.
1: Yeah, you just started yelling at me before I could even clarify.
4: I just said,
1: you're like Nicolas Cage.
4: Craig's super into vampires.
0: Yeah.
4: I've known it since college.
0: I just built a glass pyramid.
1: You love driving Corvettes off cliffs and things.
0: I'm fast and furious.
4: He stole the Declaration of Independence.
3: Yeah, with a dinosaur.
1: Yeah. You kidnapped a kid who was wearing Yoda jammies.
0: Don't get me going on those Silas Do-Good letters.
1: Yeah.
0: His $10.5 million house

0: is sinking into the ground because the ground is eating it. It is the victim of a big sinkhole. And what was it?
1: Where is it? In Hollywood?
0: In his Malibu mansion. It happened primarily in his driveway, but the sinkhole is big enough that it is now encroached part of the building, and things are not looking great.
1: Is this real sinkhole, or is it like the sinkhole we talked about a couple weeks ago locally, where it was like the size of a pothole?
0: No, this is what we wanted the one to be locally.
2: Okay. Yeah, this is a sinkhole.
0: It is massive.
1: So this is like you look into it, you can't see the bottom, and there's just steam.
0: You can see the bottom.
1: Steam coming out of it.
0: There's some steam and some water flowing in there, and there's a lot of mole people's eyes glowing from the daylight.
2: Yeah.
1: Yeah.
0: Or something.
1: That is a sinkhole.
2: Yeah. 30 by 60 feet right now. That's a 25 feet deep.
1: No. I need depth unknown.
2: Yeah. Well, it's well on its way to unknown. If it keeps up, that's how.
1: You can't get to unknown without going past 25
2: you
1: feet.
2: You got to start at 1 foot before you can get to unknown feet, Steve.
3: You can't get to unknown until you pass what is known.
1: And what is known? 25 feet.
3: Like that's
2: the way.
3: Cookie.
2: That's the way Nick Cage would say it.
0: That's right. So if you have like a how long you been holding on to that baby?
2: You know, there's not a lot of reasons for Nicolas Cage to come up.
0: I see only reasons for it now. Do more.
2: I can't. That's
1: Do
2: all.
1: You guys
2: I have
1: a live read here?
0: We can.
2: That's all I've got.
1: I think Nicolas Cage has to take over.
2: I can't do anymore.
1: Yes, you can.
2: No, that was better.
3: That's good.
2: That was even better. Yeah.
0: Text. That house Nicolas Cage owns looks like a storage unit. Agreed.
1: It's not good.
0: I know a $10.5 million mansion, obviously, in Malibu. Houses cost a lot of money. So
1: probably
0: my house
1: tiny.
0: Is probably like a $2 million house in Malibu. And I don't mean that braggy. I just mean it's outrageous.
1: Yeah.
0: But it was, when I saw it, I was like, that's his house?
2: Yeah.
0: It looks like the back of a 70s dentist office or something.
2: Yeah, that's kind of how Malibu houses look, though. Mm-hmm. Like, yeah, everything's boxy, square, white, and sort of boring.
0: That thing keeps sinking in, though. You're going to find, like you said, the dinosaur skull, probably the Declaration of Independence and the sinkhole, at least a lot of knockoffs. So he has this house that's sinking, and then he's bought a number of castles all over the world.
3: Oh, yeah.
2: Yeah, that's what made him go bankrupt, was the number of cars and castles he owned for a while. He is a strange man.
0: Would you spend $10.5 million on a mansion that's that landlocked by concrete if you had Nick Cage money?
2: No.
3: Mm-mm.
2: No.
0: Again, I don't have that, but... Again, it surprised me when I saw it. I'm like, why isn't this like on the water or
1: it is.
0: It is on a ranch?
1: Yeah, look at it. That house
2: it's
1: looks
2: definitely right
1: sweet
2: on the water.
0: Oh, well, okay. I saw the picture from the back.
1: Yeah, like, you only saw the sinkhole.
2: The surf comes up under his home.
0: Okay. This like, is a guy's breaking
2: rad.
0: This is a really nice storage unit.
2: Yeah, it doesn't look like a storage unit at all. A museum.
0: Have you seen
2: maybe.
0: the image that I saw?
1: That's
0: I
1: mean, the my one of house the, like, you're of talking about.
0: Okay, now I see the water
3: getting
0: in
3: Bob Dylan.
1: I can't stop doing Nicolas Cage.
2: Yeah, it's a little bit of a cross between William Shatner and Bob Dylan, I think. A little.
0: Why don't you come to my house and then you'd see? That's not bad. I think if you had hot potatoes in one cheek, it'd be perfect.
2: Maybe.
1: I need more.
2: Like,
1: I need more.
2: I don't have any hot potatoes.
0: Steve, this is the view I kept seeing. It's a pretty dank view.
1: I mean, the view that you're seeing is 80% whole.
0: Yeah. That's the way I like to look at photos on the internet, thanks.
2: He thinks he's so great his concrete driveway is busted up just like mine is.
0: Yeah.
2: That ain't nothing impressive.
0: I just typed
2: in million.
0: Nicolas Cage gape photos. And next thing you know, I'm at a Cage Lemon party. Look it up.
1: That's my driveway.
3: The sun comes under my house.
0: Yeah.
2: So Spider Noir. Watch it.
0: I think the sinkhole just hates the dumb side of his house.
2: I don't like how it bodes for him, though, when half of his house surf can go under it. And the front of it, there's a hole now,
0: right?
2: Yeah. Like, that doesn't seem like it's going in a direction that's positive.

0: Like it's high centered.
1: The good news is there's already a port-a-john on the sinkhole, so the construction crews are going to be ready to get to work immediately.
2: Yeah.
3: You want to come to my teeter-totter house?
0: Slower.
3: You want to come to my teeter-totter house?
0: Nailed it.
4: It's perfect, because half my cars are also boats.
0: I call them coats.
1: Look for the KG Nicholas's improv group to be performing locally near you. The KG Nicks. 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
1: But not Greg.
0: Do you want to join?
1: No, I can't do it.
0: Our troop is recruiting.
1: I couldn't be more afraid. I'd rather flirt publicly. On the way, the $1,000 Minute of Mayhem is next. 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

0: Win Breaking Benjamin tickets this Friday night at the Garage of Terror Haunt in Chesaning. Hey, it's Maggie Meadows. I'll be broadcasting 8 until 10. 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

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Gotta break it up and just let it out. 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
3: 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Josh is in Wisconsin. Hi, Josh.
5: Hello, guys. How's it going?
3: Good. How are you?
5: Doing pretty good.
3: You work for a food distribution company. Is that like one of those that supplies to grocery stores or to restaurants?
5: Restaurants and bars.
3: Okay. Yep. So in restaurants, are like, this is our own home recipe. You're like, no, it's not, fool. Is that accurate?
5: Something like that, yeah.
3: Okay. And you like to run too much. I noticed we've been on this call for 12 seconds and you haven't mentioned it yet.
5: Yeah, I try not to.
3: Okay, how much do you run?
5: People hear about it enough.
3: How much do you run?
5: 8 to 10 hours a week.
3: Okay, that seems like a lot to me.
2: Yeah.
3: If you don't get your, are you first thing in the morning?
5: Oh yeah, 4 o'clock in the morning I'm up.
3: And if you don't get it, do you feel like itchy?
5: Yep.
3: Yeah.
6: Damn, 8 to 10 hours. What are you doing, like 40, 50 miles a week probably?
5: Yeah, 50 to 60-ish. Wow. Heavy weeks.
3: Do you run a lot of marathons?
5: Yeah, about 2 dozen or so far.
3: Wow. Well, good for you. Do you have, are your knees taking a beating? You're okay so far?
5: So far, so good.
3: Okay. Well, good luck. I appreciate you being hesitant to tell us every detail about your running life. That sets you apart from most folks who do that.
6: We're trying to get it out of you.
3: Yeah. We're trying to turn you into the person we said we don't like. Josh, are you ready to play the $1,000 Minute of Mayhem?
5: I am.
3: All right. Very simply, all you got to do is answer 10 questions correctly in 60 seconds. Your last answer has to be out before the buzzer sounds. If you can do it, you win $1,000. You can pass on questions and we'll come back to them. Are you ready?
5: I am.
3: All right, Josh. Your turn on the $1,000 Minute of Mayhem begins in 3, 2, 1. What month is 7 months before November?
5: February.
3: Florence Henderson is best known for what television role?
5: Pass.
3: Which direction is last alphabetically?
5: Repeat that, please.
3: Which direction is last alphabetically?
5: West.
3: For what month is the diamond the birthstone?
5: April.
3: Who was the Roman god of the sea?
5: Poseidon.
3: What mammal's most common species is the bottlenose?
5: Dolphin.
3: By what nickname is Ted Kaczynski better known?
5: Pass.
3: What is the foliage of a palm tree called?
5: Frond.
3: What are the three main fossil fuels?
5: This one again. Pass.
3: What novel is set on a desert planet? Oh, dang it.
5: Messed up on the first one, but the rest were fun.
6: The rest were fun.
3: Right. Did that first

0: And were you doing the math in your head afterwards?
1: Yeah.
0: Which is very distracting. All right, here we go. Number one, what month is 7 months before November?
2: Josh said February.
0: Wrong. Maitland.
3: April?
0: Yes. Florence Henderson is best known for what television role?
2: Josh passed.
0: Steve.
4: Carol Brady.
0: Correct. Is that who your mom's named after?
4: Yeah.
0: Carol Brady McKiernan?
4: Yep.
0: Which direction is last alphabetically?
2: Josh said west.
0: That is correct. For what month is the diamond the birthstone?
2: Josh said April.
0: Correct. Who is the Roman god of the sea?
2: Josh said Poseidon.
0: Wrong. Maitland.
3: Neptune.
0: Correct. What mammal's most common species is the bottlenose?
2: Josh said the dolphin.
0: Yeah, buddy. By what nickname is Ted Kaczynski best known?
2: Josh passed.
0: Seath.
4: Unabomber.
0: Yes. What is the foliage of a palm tree called?
2: Josh said frond.
0: Frond. That's correct. What are the three main fossil fuels? Now, he did not answer this question. He said pass. We turn once again to senior correspondent of fuels and fossils, Steve. Name them.
5: Gas.
0: Come on.
5: I swear to God, I don't know this.
0: We've done this every day for a month.
2: And you got it right once.
0: You did.
5: I did?
0: Yeah, the last day. Mm-hmm. The last time it happened.
2: Before vacation, but now your brain got all mushy.
0: And you said, I'm going to lock this in. I'll never get it wrong again.
5: No, I definitely didn't
0: say
5: that.
2: Yeah. Now you're like, cool it.
0: You said, if I ever get it wrong again, I'll give you each money out of my wallet.
2: Palm fronds.
0: Tickle fight.
2: Neptune.
5: I know that.
0: So you got gas so far.
4: Oh, natural gas.
2: Yeah.
4: And ash.
0: Come on. Okay. Natural gas is one of them. Yeah. The other two,
2: that's it. You're
0: wrong.
2: Yeah, you're wrong.
0: Coal and oil.
5: Coal and oil, of course. I'll lock it in.
0: How many did Josh get, Howings?
2: Remembered as coil. Josh got two.
0: Okay, Josh. You're right. After that first one, it got real fun.
2: No, three. He got three.
0: Oh, three. Four. Look at you.
2: Actually, he got four. He got dolphin, too.
5: It just keeps building.
0: Look at Howings, that stupid dummy can't even count to four.
2: Yeah. I was so distracted.
0: Josh, thank you, bud.
6: Thank you.
0: It would make you feel better.
6: What's that?
0: Going to Walmart and telling some stranger about how you like to run.
2: Yeah.
6: Yeah. Yeah. I'll go do that today.
2: And buying your next running shoes from there.
5: Yeah, that's where the best.
0: Where all the runners go. Do you have this in a six? Yeah. Give me. Who are you talking to?
2: Can I get some Sam's Choice treads?
0: Hey, look at these old Roy joggers. That not the dog food? Yeah, for your feet.
2: Yeah. Oh, yeah. Come to Walmart for falling arches.
0: That was a really top notch dad joke.
5: Is that the brand?
2: Yeah, falling arches.
0: We all have those house projects we've been avoiding, and cleaning out gutters is typically last on the list until heavy rain sends the water spilling over the sides and soaking the ground around your foundation, possibly creating a sinkhole in my own mind. 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
5: Thank you, Nicholas.
0: Fantastic.
2: Wow. Yeah, I know.
0: Fantastic.
3: Oscar worthy.
2: Thanks. Mm-hmm. Thanks.
0: On the way. One more thing. What do we learn next? 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
8: What did we learn in just a little bit? First, one more thing. Would you call the cops if you saw Bigfoot downtown? Probably.
10: The monster truck or?
8: No, the Sasquatch.
10: Okay.
8: The mythical monster. A Maine town had a hair-raising experience this week when residents reported a Bigfoot sighting. Officer William Smith responded to find the suspect ferociously calm sitting on Main Street. Turns out it was just a local douche in a costume. No arrests, no charges, just disappointment. Police said they were furiously let down. It wasn't the real deal.
11: Did Sheriff Grady Judd write this?
8: Yep.
11: Did he really?
8: No.
11: Oh.
8: If you see a Bigfoot, your first call to the cops, you've already lost. You should be taking photos and posting them on the internet after you make them hard to see and blurry. The guy in the costume, bear with me here.
10: That's not a bear.
8: Yeah. At least commit to the bit. When the cops show up, run for the woods. Give them, make them run. Don't just sit on the bench. He just sat there. A real harebrained approach. This is fur from convincing.
12: Stop it.
8: You want to get a foot in the race?
10: But what would Nicolas Cage think?
13: Stop.
8: Also that. What did we learn? Tommy, what did you learn?
14: Yeah, so I learned Nick Cage lives in the world's largest or most expensive storage unit.
8: It's got a great waterfront site, though. Maitland, what did you learn?
11: I learned Mrs. Uter had the angriest woven cooter.
8: Steve, what did you learn?
10: I learned that Nora Barnacle's A is full of the sexiest farties.
9: Oh, I can't top any of these things.
8: According to author James Joyce. Hot Wings, what did you learn?
9: I can't
10: talk. Hot Wings, you learned that 80% whole is the way that Free Beer likes to look at pictures on the internet.
8: I did say that. That's all for today. Yeah, it is the Free Beer and Hot Wings Show.
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Flint's Rock Radio, Banana 101.5. You know it's going to be a solid work day when you kick things off with Metallica. What's happening? I'm Tony LaBrie. As always, thanks so much for sticking around after the Free Beer and Hot Wings show. It is the Morning Grind. 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

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Last night, Foo Fighters and AC/DC teamed up to deliver a massive evening of rock and roll to a sold-out stadium in St. Louis. This was a show that Dave Grohl had been waiting for. He had posted on social media just how excited he was for the show. They had never opened for AC/DC before, and actually, when he stepped out on stage, he said, "Ladies and gentlemen, welcome to my effing childhood dream tonight." You can check out their set list and video from the show. We've got all of it for you right now. It's on the Banana 101.5 app.

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New Papa Roach featuring Hano Mankind. That is See You in Hell. Hey, you know, somebody yesterday walked away with that trip or two to Palm Beach, Florida to see Breaking Benjamin. Who was it? I'll tell you coming up after Cage the Elephant and Bush.

Flint's Rock Radio, Banana 101.5. Congrats to Virginia Gilton of Frankenmuth. She was the big Breaking Benjamin winner yesterday. She scored the trip for two to see the band at Palm Beach in Palm Beach with Chevelle and Star Set. She was super geeked. Said she might even take her golf clubs with her. Congrats again. And now one thing she did also say is she put in all the codes for the contest. So, you know, it only takes one, but her chances increased because she put them all in.

Flint's Rock Radio, Banana 101.5 at 78 years old. Tony Iommi there, the godfather of heavy metal, still crushing it with that new song called World Alone. That's actually the title track of his forthcoming album. I think it's been like 21 years since he's put out a solo album. Look for that to drop on October 23rd. I am

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Flynn's Rock Radio, but on 101.5. So Michigan is urging residents to turn off their house lights tonight for honestly a reason I have never thought about once in my life. I'll break it down after Ozzy and Mammoth.

twitching from all the stress at work, just turn up The Rock. It'll help. Or get the twitch bouncing along to a sick beat. 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

In the Flint's Rock Radio Banana 101.5. What's up? It's Tony the Bree. A little while ago, I mentioned that Michigan residents, so they're being asked to turn off their outdoor lights tonight. And the reason why is kind of wild. I've never thought twice about this in my life. I've never even thought about it once in my life. But more than 13 million birds are expected to fly over Michigan tonight as part of their fall migration south. And most of them will travel at night, which I had no idea. And they can fly thousands of feet above us. But the problem is, bright outdoor lights can, I guess, confuse them and pull them toward houses and buildings where they could crash into something. That's so weird. So we're being asked to shut off any outdoor lights that we don't need and to close the blinds between 11 tonight and 6 a.m. tomorrow morning. And get this.

0: another 11 million birds could fly over Michigan tomorrow night as well. So that's like, what, more than 24 million birds over two nights. That's pretty crazy. If you open up the Banana 101.5 app, you can find out how many crossed over Michigan last night.
1: 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And opening the evening, our friends in Faded. 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

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Coming up today at 6, it's Dumber Than the Show Trivia Revisited. 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

0: Flynn's Rock Radio, Banana 101.5. You know, while Virginia Gilton of Frankenmuth won the trip for two to Palm Beach, Florida to see Breaking Benjamin, Chevelle, and Starset, you could see that same lineup this weekend at Pine Knob. All you got to do is go out and hang with Maggie. She's going to be out for the opening night of Garage of Terror Haunt in Chesaning. 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

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We got a good one for you. Got that Wednesday sizzler from Bavarian Inn Lodge. Pairs of Sunday brunches, $81. Yeah, you get them today for $45. And day passes for Bavarian Blast. While they last, get them $65 regularly. You get them right now for $37.50. Seize that deal right now on the Banana 101.5 app. Here's Tim Montana. It's Break Me Down. 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

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We'll throw down with more Metallica tonight at 10 o'clock. Don't miss Mission Metallica, part of Loudwire Nights. Also on the show tonight is special guest Tyler Bates. Probably when I just say his name, you're not sure who that is, but he's this producer and musician. He's done the soundtracks for the John Wick franchise and produced the last few Marilyn Manson albums. Don't miss that tonight. Loudwire Nights kicking off here at 7 o'clock. 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

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We're gearing up for back-to-back nights at the Machine Shop this weekend. Hard to believe this weekend is a couple days away. This Friday, we will kick the weekend off with the return of Adelita's Way, along with Kingdom Collapse and Three Pill Morning. Plenty of tickets still available for that show. I'll be out there broadcasting live. And then on Saturday, Maggie will be at the Machine Shop with Thunderstruck, America's AC/DC. Hands down, best AC/DC tribute band that you will ever see. And you can still get tickets for that show, too, at themachineshop.info. Hey, it's Tony LaBrie. You know, just because summer's coming to an end doesn't mean you stop looking at your yard. 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

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Don't miss Thunderstruck, America's AC/DC. They're going to be at the Machine Shop on Saturday night. You know, Foo Fighters opened up for AC/DC last night in St. Louis. Big, massive, sold-out show. A dream for Dave Grohl. He's always wanted to share the stage with AC/DC. And as Dave Grohl stepped on stage last night, you know, he opened everything with, "Ladies and gentlemen, welcome to my effing childhood dream tonight."

0: 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Hey, you know, we're blowing out a bunch of tickets to the Michigan Renaissance Festival. 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And when we give away tickets, we always give away a 4-pack of tickets. You can enter to win right now on the Banana app. We're giving out those tickets throughout the week, each and every day. And Chris will give you a bonus shot to win every day this week, roughly around 1:30. 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
1: 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I'll be broadcasting 8 until 10. 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

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This dude right here, he's really cutting through all of the new rock noise that's out there. This is Ryan Purds. 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

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Old Chrissy Monroe, he's rolling in next. He's got your hookup on a four-pack of passes to the Michigan Renaissance Festival. If you don't win with Chris, don't sweat it. You can enter to win on the Banana app, but you'll have a shot to win with him today at about 1:30. I'm Tony LaBrie. Have a good one. Later.

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2: 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Apparently, I was just like Joe Dirt, born with this stupid-ass voice.

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Flint Rock Radio, Banana 101.5 with Aerosmith. I'm Chris Monroe, and it was back in May when the area lost a legend. George from Jester's. I worked for George for many years at Jester's, and it was very sad to see him pass away just out of nowhere like that. But if you haven't been that way in a minute, you need to swing by or check out the Banana app right now, because there is a brand new mural on the side of Jester's, and it looks awesome. It's a tribute to George, and it just makes me smile seeing it. You know, everybody, I feel, knew George. Everybody, when I was working there, if there's any kind of anything, everybody, I know George. I know. We all knew George. And it's very cool to see his likeness on the side of the building. But again, you can check that out on the Banana app. Very cool to see. Hey, coming up here in just a few, I've got a 4-pack of tickets to the Michigan Renaissance Festival as well. So keep an eye on your Banana app. That's coming up.

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Turn up the rod. 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

Clint's Rock Radio, Banana 101.5. What's going on? I'm Chris Monroe. Just sent out the alert a few minutes ago, and Nick was caller 13, walking away with a four-pack of tickets to the Michigan Renaissance Festival. So enjoy the RenFest. Nick, I'll have more of those tickets coming up tomorrow and Friday. 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

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Congrats to Virginia and Frankenmuth. She won that trip to go see Breaking Benjamin in West Palm Beach, Florida. So that's pretty exciting for her. She'll be flying down there in October to go see the show. Congrats again, Virginia. 40 minutes of nonstop Banana Rock continuing on now with Shinedown.

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If you missed Dumber Than the Show trivia this morning, Hot Wings was in the hot seat, and his jackpot as of this morning was sitting at $2,600. If you missed it, you can see whether or not somebody won all that money or it goes up for next week. We'll replay it coming up just after 6 o'clock this afternoon.

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Flint's Rock Radio, Banana 101.5. Maggie Meadows will be kicking off the haunted house season coming up on Friday. I'll get you all the details of what you can win and where you need to be coming up here in just a few minutes. Right now, some Queen.

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0: Women's Rock Radio, Banana 101.5. Now that we're past Labor Day, we are officially into the haunt season. Maggie Meadows will be kicking off the haunted house season this Friday night at opening night of Garage of Terror. That is in Chesning, and Maggie's going to be there from 8 until 10. She's got tickets for you to go see Breaking Ben, Chevelle, and Starset at Pine Knob. So if you want to get your hands on those, go see Maggie and get your haunt season started. Right on Oakley Road in Chesning. It's opening night for the Garage of Terror in Chesning.
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2: This is a reading of what's known as one of the dirty letters from author James Joyce to his gal of the time, Nora Barnacle. 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I think I could pick hers out in a room full of farting women. 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

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I'm Chris Monroe, and Nickelback will be dropping a brand new album coming up October 30th. This is the first release off of that one, and it's Rattle the Cage.

Flint's Rock Radio, Banana 101.5 at Nickelback and Rattle the Cage. Coming up tonight, there's going to be something pretty unique in the skies above Michigan.

0: As it's that time of year and the birds are migrating, but tonight, according to Purdue University's Aero Echo Lab, approximately 13.4 million birds are going to be passing over Michigan, and even, I think, another 11 passing through tomorrow night, which is kind of cool. And actually, Michigan residents are being asked to turn off any outdoor lights they don't need and close their blinds between 11 p.m. tonight and 6 a.m. Tomorrow morning. I guess the lights can confuse the birds as they're migrating. But if you want to see it happen or keep track of it, there is a dashboard that you can follow and see what's happening with the bird migration. I want to follow the birds. I'm jealous of them. But if you want to know more of the details, just tap the banana app.
1: 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I'll be broadcasting 8 until 10. 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

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What's happening? I'm Chris Monroe. Happy hump day. Just getting into another 40 minutes of nonstop Banana Rock with Bill Murray and A Day to Remember.

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Flint Rock Radio, Banana 101.5. I'm Chris Monroe, and that's going to do it for me. So stick around. Maggie Meadows is coming in the door next. She's got the 5 o'clock happy hour for you and more details on how you can win tickets to see Breaking Ben and Chevelle coming up on Friday. But I'm out. Have a great day. I'll catch you tomorrow at 1.

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Good afternoon to you. I'm Maggie Meadows. Oh my God, yesterday I saw the photos of the new mural on the new Jesters in Flint celebrating George from Jesters. We'll talk more about it. Such a cool tribute. More on that in two songs. It's 3 Days Grace now with Kill Me Fast.

0: hates it when we shorten his name to Dick. Especially since his name is Ryan. Banana 101.5, Flint's Rock Radio.
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0: Rock Radio, Banana 101.5. There is a super cool new mural on the outside of the new Jesters in Flint honoring George from Jesters. It's really, really good. It was done by local artist Johnny Fletcher. He did such a great job. I've got photos for you to check out. It's just awesome. Definitely missed, but never forgotten. You can check out the pictures when you open up the Banana 101.5 app. Well, my roof is complete, courtesy of Tri-County Roofing. I just wanted to say thank you to the whole crew. Tim, the owner, his entire team, the whole experience was way better than we expected. I'd never had to buy a roof before. We got one for the house as well as the garage. Everyone we dealt with was friendly, professional, and genuinely cared about doing the job right. They showed up when they said they would, kept us in the loop about everything throughout the process, and left everything clean when the work was finished. The roof looks fantastic, and it's nice knowing the job was done by people who take pride in their work. If you are in need of a new roof, have questions, or maybe even just some repairs, I'm telling you, reach out to Tri-County Roofing in Flushing.
1: 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We've got a very special guest joining us. His name is Tyler Bates, and he is one of the most prolific producers around, from movies to TV shows to video games to rock and roll. He has produced the last few albums for Marilyn Manson, and so we're going to get into all of it with him tonight. You do not want to miss this. I promise you, you're not going to want to miss this. Tyler Bates is on the show, so don't be late. Ottawa Nights starts at 7 o'clock. I'll see you on this fine Wednesday night.
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0: Rock Radio, Banana 101.5. I know a lot of you are stoked for fall and the haunt season, and the crew at the Garage of Terror Haunt in Chesaning is ready to. As a matter of fact, their opening night is this Friday. Yeah, get ready to freak out, and I will be there at Garage of Terror from 8 until 10. 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I look forward to seeing you Friday night, the Garage of Terror Haunt in Chesaning, right on Oakley Road with Flint's Rock Radio. 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

101.5, Chad Smith of the Chili Peppers did say the band is getting together sometime this month. Maybe they've already started to work on new music. The latest from A Perfect Circle. Now this is Star.

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Starting next week, we are giving you the opportunity to fuel up your life. 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

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Slipknot dropped a new tune today. People are digging it. We'll talk more about it after the latest from Papa Roach featuring Hanu Mankind. This is See You in Hell.

0: Roots Rock Radio, Banana 101.5, Papa Roach with Hey New Mankind. That is See You in Hell. I'm Maggie Meadows. Well, very exciting. Today, Slipknot dropped a new track, Arsenal. The song opens with a spoken word. I hope no bad people show up, and then just kicks right after that. You can check out the video and listen to the song when you open up the Banana 101.5 app. Everything I've read from fans has been really, really positive. Give it a listen and let me know what you think. 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

It's Rock Radio Banana 101.5. Tommy Lee will be appearing at an upcoming haunt convention. Son of Monster Palooza is the name of it. It happens in Burbank, California next month. Fans will have the opportunity to meet Tommy, get photos, autographs, but you know, it'll cost you.

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This month we will find out who the new drummer in Pearl Jam is, as the band is set to play Ohana Festival at the end of the month in California. Happy hour officially underway. 1 hour of nonstop commercial-free Banana Rock powered by Scratch Barbecue. It's Wednesday, so that means trivia night at Scratch. You want to show off? Let everyone know how smart you are. Yeah, check out the brains on Doug. Yeah, trivia tonight at Scratch right on Austin's Parkway in Flint. The Pretty Reckless now for I Am Death.

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AC/DC and Foo Fighters played together last night in St. Louis. Foo Fighters opened with 9 songs in their set, and AC/DC played like 21. I was hoping that the bands might play together, but unfortunately, that did not happen, though. Dave Grohl was psyched. He said it was living a childhood dream. I can only imagine.

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This Friday is opening night of Garage of Terror Haunt in Chesaning. 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The Garage of Terror Haunt in Chesaning, right on Oakley Road with Flint's Rock Radio, Banana 101.5.

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And it's Wednesday, so that means trivia tonight at Scratch. 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

0: 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Music on the way from a guy who will be dropping a solo album next month. More on that in two songs. And actually, speaking of solo albums, Tom Morello drops a solo album on September 25th called Everyone Gets Everything They Want. And the album will feature Serj Tankian as well as Beartooth and Morello's son, Roman Morello.
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Flynn's Rock Radio, Banana 101.5. Tony Iommi with World Alone from his upcoming solo album, From the Dark, which will drop on October 23rd. Sooner than that, Linkin Park's movie on Shatter will hit theaters nationwide on September 30th.

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3: A balance bike is a bicycle missing which part?
4: Double pass.
3: What is the capital city of the Czech Republic?
4: Double pass.
3: A material or device that resists the flow of electrical current, heat, or sound is known as what?
4: Repeat the question, please.
3: A material or device that resists the flow of electrical current, heat, or sound is known as what?
4: Insulator.
3: According to the famous Albert Einstein quote, God does not play what with the universe?
4: Double pass.
3: What basketball team won the 2026 NBA championship?

0: Pass.
1: Time. What basketball team won the 2026 NBA championship?
0: Pass.
1: Time. Bill, how do you feel like you did?
0: Not great at all.
1: Okay. All right, we're going to put you on hold, and we'll get Hot Wings in here. Hot Wings strides in, coffee in hand.
2: Hi.
1: Bit of a poker face today. I can't tell if you're confident or not.
3: Focused, Steve. Focused. Focused. I mean, not okay. that really necessarily matters for this game. Things either come to you or they don't, depending on the day.
1: Okay. Hot Wings, are you ready?
3: Yeah. I guess I am, Steve.
1: Big money on the line. $2,600.
3: Yes.
1: Your turn begins in 3, 2, 1. A balance bike is a bicycle missing which part?
3: Pedals.
1: What is the capital city of the Czech Republic?
3: Pass.
1: A material or device that resists the flow of electrical current, heat, or sound is known as what?
3: Again?
1: A material or device that resists the flow of electrical current, heat, or sound is known as what?
3: An insulator?
1: According to a famous Albert Einstein quote, God does not play what with the universe?
3: Pass.
1: What basketball team won the 2026 NBA championship?
3: The Knicks.
1: What is the capital city of the Czech Republic?
3: Prague.
1: According to a famous Albert Einstein quote, God does not play what with the universe?
3: Games.
1: Time. Hot Wings, how do you feel like you did?
3: Okay.
1: We'll get Bill back in. We will score this game. Welcome back, Bill.
0: Thank you.
1: All right. Score this game. A balance bike is a bicycle missing which part? Bill was a very quick double pass. Hot Wings said pedals. Pedals is correct. Hot Wings leads 1-0. Question 2. What is the capital city of the Czech Republic? Bill was a quick double pass. Hot Wings passed, and when we came back to it, you said Prague. Prague is correct. Hot Wings leads 2-0.
2: Uh-oh.
1: A material or device that resists the flow of electrical current, heat, or sound is known as what? Bill pretty quickly said an insulator. Hot Wings said an insulator. Insulator is correct. Hot Wings leads 3-1. According to a famous Albert Einstein quote, God does not play what with the universe? Bill was a quick double pass.
3: I think Bill might have been playing for time. Okay. I thought it seemed pretty quick. It was.
1: Hot Wings passed and then said, games? That's incorrect. It's actually dice.
2: Slap and tickle.
1: No. God does not play dice with the universe.
3: Dice. Well, yes. That's a kind of game, so I feel at least good that I was on the right track.
1: Hot Wings leads 3-1 going into the final one. Bill, you need to get this one right.
0: I knew it.
1: Three times. And Hot Wings has to get it wrong every time. What basketball team won the 2026 NBA championship? Bill passed. So I repeated the question. He passed again. Hot Wings said the New York Knicks. And the New York Knicks is correct. Hot Wings wins.
0: Well played.
3: Bill, I can't say the same.
0: No, that was terrible.
3: Some days are like that, though.
1: Yeah.
3: They really are.
2: Bill, thanks for listening. I hope the day gets a little shorter for you, or better.
0: Oh, thanks a lot.
2: All right, bud. 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

0: Flynn's Rock Radio, Banana 101.5, Killswitch Engage with I Believe. 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
1: Hey, it's Chuck with Ottawa Nights, and I am so excited for tonight's show. We've got a very special guest joining us. His name is Tyler Bates, and he is one of the most prolific producers around, from movies to TV shows to video games to rock and roll. He has produced the last few albums for Marilyn Manson, and so we're going to get into all of it with him tonight. You do not want to miss this. I promise you, you're not going to want to miss this. Tyler Bates is on the show, so don't be late. Loudwire Nights starts at 7 o'clock. I'll see you on this fine Wednesday night.
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This is wild. A rare piece of Van Halen history is finally coming out. Glitter, an unreleased demo recorded by the band in 1974, will be released on a limited edition 7-inch picture disc with Alex Van Halen's new book. Only 1,500 signed copies are being made, and the package is priced at $525 and is expected to be released this November. It's Foo Fighters now with Window.

0: 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Congrats again to Virginia Gilton out of Frankenmuth. Virginia, our big winner, heading to Palm Beach this October to check out Breaking Benjamin along with Chevelle and Starset. She was super pumped. She said they, as in her and her boyfriend, entered all the codes throughout the contest. And boy, it paid off because they will be flying to Florida this October. Hey, shout out to the crew at Tri-County Roofing. 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
2: This is a reading of what's known as one of the dirty letters from author James Joyce to his gal of the time, Nora Barnacle. 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

Radio Banana 101.5. Loudwire Nights coming your way at 7 on the show tonight. Tyler Bates will join Chuck Armstrong. Tyler is a producer and a musician. He has done the soundtracks for the John Wick franchise and produced the last few Marilyn Manson albums. It's Loudwire Nights at 7. Have a good one. I will leave you with Let Down. This is Do It For The Love. Man.

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0: Chuck Armstrong.
1: Man, I hope your Wednesday was a good one, because here we are wrapping things up, getting ready for the weekend. I know it's still Wednesday, but I always like to look ahead. And we've got some fun stuff planned for the rest of this weekend. Friday, of course, marks the 25th anniversary of the 9/11 attacks. And so we'll commemorate that appropriately. We'll also look back at some of the rock albums that came out on that day, which, you know, I always think about it every year, just how crazy it would have been to release a record on that day. But 25 years later, as we look back on the day, as we look back on the music, as we look back on the tragedy, we'll come together Friday, man, for all of that. Tomorrow night, we're going to start sharing some conversations that we had at Rocklahoma over the last weekend. We got to catch up with a lot of people, man. And the first conversation we're sharing tomorrow night is with Andy Biersack of the Black Veil Brides. And I got to tell you, it is a very funny very authentic chat with Andy. That's going to be tomorrow night. Tonight, I am so excited for this. We're hanging out with one of the most prolific producers around. His name is Tyler Bates. He has done, if you've ever seen a movie, if you've ever watched TV, if you've ever played a video game, there's a chance that you have heard Tyler Bates's music on those. I'm talking John Wick. I'm talking Criminal Minds. I'm talking Dawn of the Dead. I'm talking 300. All of this, man, he has been involved in so much. And he's also produced the last few Marilyn Manson albums. And so we're going to get into all of it with Tyler Bates coming up very soon. So let's get going. Loud Rock Nights is on.

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Loud War Nights. That's the Scorpions and Rock You Like a Hurricane. And before that, the latest from Shinedown with Young Again. My name is Chuck, hanging with you until the clock strikes midnight. And for the next couple of hours, I will not be alone. We're hanging out with Tyler Bates, producer, musician, songwriter. So much he has been a part of. We're going to get into all of that with him coming up right after this.

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0: One of my all-time favorites, Killer Joe. You've heard his work on TV shows. You've played video games soundtracked by his work. He has his own record label, and I'm just scratching the surface. Joining us tonight is Mr. Tyler Bates. Tyler, man, thank you so much for hanging.
1: Chuck, good to talk to you, man. How are you doing today?
0: I'm good, brother. It's good to have you on the show, and I know that's a very brief introduction for everything that you've been part of, but I'm curious, you know, just what runs through your head when you hear or read lists like that, when you sit back and think about everything that you've been part of, like entertainment, music, all of this for so many years. What runs through your head?
1: I've really been on a one thing leads to another trajectory. I mean, for me, I started out, you know, playing guitar and being in bands and always writing songs for the bands, producing our demos and promoting shows and all that. I just love it. And then, honestly, I never even expected to be in the film business. When I moved back to LA, this is where I'm originally from. I moved back to LA in the 90s, and people started asking me to score their movies. And, you know, I confess that I had no clue what I was doing. But they, you know, they were really cool about sharing their insights with me. And I learned from producers, directors, you know, re-recording mixers, editors, anybody who would share their experience with me so I could understand, you know, their perspective and their discipline. And I had some chops from songwriting and being in the studio, and I applied that to that craft, and it took me about 15 movies before I did one that I wasn't entirely embarrassed by. But this has been an insane journey.
0: Yeah, an insane journey. I think that's the way to describe it. And we're not even really getting too deep into the journey yet. We're just getting started, man. Tyler Bates, thank you so much for being here. A whole lot more coming up. It's Loudwire Nights.

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1: Can you beatbox?
2: Well, a little. Not
1: can
2: like,
1: you
3: let's
1: really?
3: Hear it.
2: Confidently, but like. Or like.
1: See? Yeah, see? There we go. That is all better than I could do. Now, in your.
2: No.

0: It's Loud Wire Nights. We're hanging out with, I think it's safe to say, one of the most prolific producers around, from movies to TV shows to video games, and of course, to rock and roll. Tyler Bates, thank you so much for being here. Listen, we're just getting started with this journey, and as you described it, it is an insane journey, but it started, you know, before you got involved in movies.
1: So I had a band in the 90s called Pet that was signed to Atlantic, and eventually that fell apart, and I figured, okay, I'm going to front my own band before it's all said and done. I want to see what that's like. I had never done it. So I did that, and then things started happening, you know, in the industry with that little band, and I decided I wanted to not be pushing another band and touring, and my movie stuff started taking off, that side of my career. So I thought I would stay with that for a while and see what could happen, you know, because I felt that I was growing a lot as an artist, and it was just an entirely different type of collaboration than just me and basically the singer of our band at the time, whoever that might be, depending what band. And then, you know, also I wanted to have, you know, my personal life develop, because that doesn't develop when you're on the road. And one thing led to the next, but it was, oh,

0: In between painting houses, I was doing movies. leading right up to Dawn of the Dead, as you mentioned. That was my 33rd movie.
1: Wow.
0: And I never expected to do one movie or 10. And then right. Dawn of the Dead was technically my second number one movie. I had like a dance movie that happened a couple weeks before that. And I had two number ones in the beginning of 2004. And then I couldn't even get a job for a few months after that. Like not even an interview. So the next thing I did was like a Brooke Shields, Lou Diamond Phillips miniseries because I had bills to pay. You know? And but the funny thing was during that time, I started talking to, James Gunn about Slither and Dawn of the Dead, or Rob Zombie had been at the Dawn of the Dead premiere. And so he was talking to me about something and that led to Devil's Rejects and, Slither, of course, and then 300. And so it was such an intense work focus. I didn't have time to process it. I didn't sit back and go, oh, damn, I'm amazing. I never do that. I'm always vlogging myself. I have a difficult time really celebrating too much. So it's really about on to the next. I finish one thing. I'm like, all right, cool. That turned out great. On to the next. I think about the things I learn along the way. And every movie I'm involved in, there's geniuses in the room that I need to hang with.
1: I love that, man. Well, and recognizing that, right? Like getting out of your own way and recognizing you do what you do, other people do what they do, and I want to learn from them. Tyler Bates, thank you so much for being here, man. I think we got a lot more time coming up because we have a lot to talk about. Let's keep it rolling right now. It's the latest from Cage the Elephant. This is Beaches in Tennessee. It's Loudwire Nights.

0: It's Loud R Nights. That is Aerosmith and Youngblood doing My Only Angel. We are hanging with Tyler Bates, producer extraordinaire, man, from movies to TV shows to video games to rock and roll. You produced the last few Marilyn Manson albums. We're going to get into all of this. I mean, we are getting into all of this, man. But, you know, you were talking about when you're on set, when you're in the studio, particularly with movies, like, you recognize there are geniuses all around you and you want to learn from each one of them.
1: I've started to recognize through the years, you know, where I've become a stronger person, more insightful, just through listening, and much more capable of understanding the story that the director wants to tell, and also understanding the movie the studio wants to release. So without subjugating the director, I understood that. And so there's there is some regard for, I don't want to call it commerciality, but what's an appropriate product at the end of the day?
0: That's an
1: expression of me that serves the director's story, but is also something the producers identify with because they're paying for it, you know. And I was not really thinking about making records, but it was really when I was doing Californication and Manson was on the show. We had to perform together because there was an episode concluding the sixth season, and that was the season he was on. And many of the cast members are notable artists who've had big careers. So everybody seemed to want to perform on this show that was being shot at the Greek Theater, Manson being one of them. And that's where I met him, and I didn't really, you know,

0: think we had an auspicious beginning. I was a bit irritated at the agitated at the time I met him because it's at the end of a 10-hour day at 100 degrees in the rehearsal studio. He was the last one to show up, of course, and we were ready to get out of there. And so it took a minute. I never expected that I would work with him. I thought, okay, we're going to play your songs, which we only did two, I think. And then we started talking. We did two shows. There was like a Californication rap party afterwards, which was like a full-on concert. You know, there's a thousand people there, amazing atmosphere. And that's when we first spoke about sort of a reinvention. And it took a while before we actually ever did get into the studio. And that led to the Pale Emperor. And again, I never even intended to or planned on playing in his band or any of that. It just sort of led to the next thing.
1: Well, and that's it, right? You do it the right way. You keep your eyes open. One thing leads to the next. Tyler Bates, thank you for being here. Plenty more coming up right after this.
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3: America's AC/DC Thunderstruck rocks the Machine Shop this Saturday night. Hey, it's Maggie Meadows, and trust me when I tell you this is the best AC/DC tribute you will ever see. So good. And opening the evening, our friends in Faded. Doors Saturday at 7. I'll see you at the Machine Shop with Flint's Rock Radio. 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
5: Huge thanks to Tyler Bates for hanging with us tonight, man. Producer extraordinaire, TV shows, movies, video games, and of course, rock and roll albums. And in fact, the last few Marilyn Manson albums, man.
6: The interesting thing is, so as we were writing The Pale Emperor, a colleague of mine called me and said, hey, I've been told that I need to speak to you about an original Marilyn Manson song for a movie. I'm like, oh, yeah? And I said, yeah. He said, they said, you're the one who is in charge of all that. And I said, okay. And so this guy happens to live in my neighborhood. So he came over and he listened to a few of the songs. And as soon as he heard Killing Strangers, he's like, that's it. I'm like, what? He says, that's the song for this movie. I'm like, what's that called again? He says, it's just a little movie. It's called John Wick. I'm like, okay. And he said, would it be cool like to have a meeting here in a couple of days in your studio? So at the time I was scoring Guardians of the Galaxy, the first one. And, you know, mind you, when I wake up in the morning and I'm brushing my teeth, I still see a guitar player, you know, No matter what. Like, title film composer is pretty hefty to accept, considering all the greats that have been in the business. So anyway, we had a meeting a couple of days later, and you know, I'm just slammed with this movie and I'm up against deadlines. So I'm kind of like, all right, let's get into this and get it over with. But you know, Dave Leitch and Chad Stahelski, the directors, came over, and coincidentally, I recognized them because they were the stunt guys in 300, and I saw them in the movie, because that movie took a long time to score. So for months and months, I was working with like a green screen in a wheat field, and these guys were among the Spartans.
5: Yeah.
6: And then Keanu came over, and I had done, I think at that point I did a couple movies with Keanu. So I got to know him a bit prior to then. And then, of course, you know, Manson was here, and turned out to be a hell of a Tuesday afternoon. Let's just put it that way. We blasted the record like it was a concert, and everybody responded to Killing Strangers. They're like, that's John Wick. I'm like, all right, cool. And then it was really the next day that the music supervisor, John Houlihan, you know, called me and asked me if I'd score the movie, and I was still busy with Guardians. So I suggested my friend Joel Richard and I do it together, because Joel is somebody I'm close with and shares a similar aesthetic to me. So it worked out, and we did four movies, and that was a tremendous launch pad for Manson's next chapter of his career, which obviously was The Pale Emperor.
5: Tyler Bates, thank you so much for being here, man. You talk about The Pale Emperor, and we fast forward to this year. You were such a big part of the creation, the production of Manson's latest album, One Assassination Under God, Chapter 2. We're going to keep chatting with Tyler in the next hour. Right now, though, from that new Manson album, this is Exit Wound. 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